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2: ABC News, I'm Dave Packer. A hospital employee allegedly shooting two co-workers at Wilmington Hospital in Delaware this afternoon. Manhunt this hour for the suspect. Hospital employee Brian Pfeffer.
3: Well, it was pretty scary. It was pretty intense. My prayers are out with everyone because it's pretty scary. You know, I've never been a part of anything like that.
2: David Carras with Wilmington Police.
4: Right now we still have officers from a number of agencies that are searching the building.
2: A plot thwarted by the FBI to use explosive drones to target buildings near the White House during the UFC match there on Sunday. Five people in custody. One person has been charged. President Trump in Europe continuing to tout his agreement with Iran. And during a podcast interview today, Vice President J.D. Vance said that Trump could release the text of the Memorandum of Understanding as soon as tomorrow. A federal judge has struck down an Idaho law that would have made it a criminal offense to use a bathroom designated differently from one's gender at birth. This is ABC News. Republican Governor Mike DeWine says Ohio should abolish the death penalty, saying it's no longer a deterrent to violent crime.
5: The legislature can take this action, and I believe they should take this action. But if the legislature does not want to make that decision, they can leave it up to a vote of the people of the state of Ohio.
2: Other Republican leaders in Ohio have repeatedly said they disagree with DeWine, and a state repeal so far appears unlikely. Google announced new parental controls on all Android devices that they say will make it easier for parents to manage their child's screen time and find balance. Google devices will now allow parents to create downtime schedules, set App Store filters, and control app usage. In honor of America's 250th, McDonald's is bringing back its fried apple pies for the first time in more than three decades. They'll be available at most U.S. restaurants for a limited time only, as they say, starting June 23rd. Dave Packer, ABC News.
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8: From the WTZQ Weather Department, this is Paul Speranza with your Tuesday evening forecast. Basically, overnight tonight, we're looking for partly cloudy skies and temperatures by the morning across the area in the mid to upper 50s, so very comfortable. And you'll have a southwest wind averaging between 5 to 10 miles an hour. During the day on Wednesday, looks like a beautiful day, lots of sunshine. It will be warmer, temperatures in the middle 80s, and a southwest wind 10 to 15 miles an hour.

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7: The world of Lake Point Landing, that's a great topic. 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We do have some buy-ins in our villas. 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In our assisted services, we have customized care so that we will get a care plan directed just specifically to what your needs are. Don't wait. Come while the decision is yours, and you can make that decision to come to a fabulous place because that's what Lake Point Landing is. It's amazing. I am so gratified when I'll get a call from a family member who came to us when they were moving in their loved one, and they were just so riddled with anxiety, and then a month later they'll call me and they'll say, why did we wait so long to do this?

0: 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That's what we're here for. 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
9: From the WTZQ Weather Department, this is Paul Spranzer with your Tuesday evening forecast. Basically overnight tonight, we're looking for partly cloudy skies and temperatures by the morning across the area in the mid to upper 50s, so very comfortable. And you'll have a southwest wind averaging between 5 to 10 miles an hour. During the day on Wednesday, looks like a beautiful day. Lots of sunshine. It will be warmer. Temperatures in the middle 80s. And a southwest wind, 10 to 15 miles an hour.

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pasta fazula, Tallulah. Oh, do have a bagel, bagel. 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
2: ABC News, I'm Dave Packer. One person is dead, another hurt, after they were shot inside a Wilmington, Delaware hospital. Officials say the suspect is a hospital employee and...
3: The suspect is outstanding at this time, and we are actively working to identify, confirm his identity, and locate him.
2: Police Chief Wilfredo Campos. Planes dropping fire retardant above Washington State, Spokane County, were below. The upriver fire continues to burn, now approaching 300 acres, threatening 500 homes. Federal judges now ordering the Trump administration to provide a detailed list of all the changes made at national parks. The descriptions on many contextual signs used at historic sites have either been changed or been removed by the administration. The FBI revealing a plot targeting the UFC fight night held at the White House, arresting at least five suspects. At the G7 summit in France, President Trump saying the memorandum of understanding placed between the U.S. and Iran to end the war is a fair and good deal. This is ABC News. Hopes are rising for falling gas prices. Oil prices sank again thanks to optimism over the U.S.-Iran deal. The price for a barrel of Brent crude fell 5% to $78, the lowest price since early March.
4: The national average right at $4 a gallon, and Gas Buddy does expect that number could go down to $3.75 by the 4th of July if shipping does start to pick up in the Strait of Hormuz on Friday. There are still some big ifs there. One is that shipping companies are still waiting for clarity on this deal, with the ceasefire potentially expiring in 60 days.
2: ABC's Elizabeth Schulze. Preliminary government data shows the infant mortality rate in the U.S. has dropped to a new all-time low last year. There were slightly fewer than 5.4 infant deaths per 1,000 live births in 2025, according to the CDC. Researchers say it's hard to pinpoint why. According to court filings, country music star Jelly Roll has filed for divorce from his wife of 10 years, citing irreconcilable differences. Dave Packer, ABC News.
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12: From the WTZQ Weather Department, this is Paul Speranza with your Tuesday evening forecast. Basically overnight tonight, we're looking for partly cloudy skies and temperatures by the morning across the area in the mid to upper 50s, so very comfortable. And you'll have a southwest wind averaging between 5 to 10 miles an hour. During the day on Wednesday, it looks like a beautiful day, lots of sunshine. It will be warmer, temperatures in the middle 80s, and a southwest wind 10 to 15 miles an hour.

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2: From the WTZQ Weather Department, this is Paul Speranza with your Tuesday evening forecast. Basically, overnight tonight, we're looking for partly cloudy skies and temperatures by the morning across the area in the mid to upper 50s, so very comfortable. And you'll have a southwest wind averaging between 5 to 10 miles an hour. During the day on Wednesday, it looks like a beautiful day, lots of sunshine. It will be warmer, temperatures in the middle 80s, and a southwest wind 10 to 15 miles an hour.

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2: ABC News, I'm Dave Packer. One person is dead, another hurt, after they were shot inside a Wilmington, Delaware hospital. Officials say the suspect is a hospital employee and...
3: The suspect is outstanding at this time. And we are actively working to identify, confirm his identity, and locate him.
2: Police Chief Wilfredo Campos. Planes dropping fire retardant above Washington State Spokane County were below. The upriver fire continues to burn, now approaching 300 acres, threatening 500 homes. Federal judges now ordering the Trump administration to provide a detailed list of all the changes made at national parks. The descriptions on many contextual signs used at historic sites have either been changed or been removed by the administration. The FBI revealing a plot targeting the UFC fight night held at the White House, arresting at least five suspects. At the G7 summit in France, President Trump saying the memorandum of understanding placed between the U.S. and Iran to end the war is a fair and good deal. This is ABC News. Hopes are rising for falling gas prices. Oil prices sank again thanks to optimism over the U.S.-Iran deal. The price for a barrel of Brent crude fell 5% to $78, the lowest price since early March.
4: The national average right at $4 a gallon. And Gas Buddy does expect that number could go down to $3.75 by the 4th of July if shipping does start to pick up in the Strait of Hormuz on Friday. There are still some big ifs there. One is that shipping companies are still waiting for clarity on this deal, with the ceasefire potentially expiring in 60 days.
2: ABC's Elizabeth Schulze. Preliminary government data shows the infant mortality rate in the U.S. has dropped to a new all-time low last year. There were slightly fewer than 5.4 infant deaths per 1,000 live births in 2025, according to the CDC. Researchers say it's hard to pinpoint why. According to court filings, country music star Jelly Roll has filed for divorce from his wife of 10 years, citing irreconcilable differences. Dave Packer, ABC News.
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12: From the WTZQ Weather Department, this is Paul Speranza with your Tuesday evening forecast. Basically, overnight tonight, we're looking for partly cloudy skies and temperatures by the morning across the area in the mid to upper 50s, so very comfortable. And you'll have a southwest wind averaging between 5 to 10 miles an hour. During the day on Wednesday, it looks like a beautiful day, lots of sunshine. It will be warmer, temperatures in the middle 80s, and a southwest wind 10 to 15 miles an hour.

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5: From the WTZQ Weather Department, this is Paul Speranza with your Tuesday evening forecast. Basically overnight tonight, we're looking for

partly cloudy skies, and temperatures by the morning across the area in the mid to upper 50s, so very comfortable. And you'll have a southwest wind averaging between 5 to 10 miles an hour. During the day on Wednesday, it looks like a beautiful day. Lots of sunshine. It will be warmer. Temperatures in the middle 80s. And a southwest wind, 10 to 15 miles an hour.

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And he said, ain't they all, mister? Sonny, it's a sin. But they're all sitting on the world we're trying to win. Oh, but you know I love a mystery.

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Throughout history, there have been many songs written about the Eternal Triangle. This next one tells the story of a Mr. Grayson, a beautiful woman, and a condemned man named Tom Dooley. When the sun rises tomorrow,

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1: 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Rated PG-13. 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
2: ABC News, I'm Dave Packer. One person is dead, another hurt, after they were shot inside a Wilmington, Delaware hospital. Officials say the suspect is a hospital employee and...
3: The suspect is outstanding at this time, and we are actively working to identify, confirm his identity, and locate him.
2: Police Chief Wilfredo Campos. Planes dropping fire retardant above Washington State, Spokane County, were below. The upriver fire continues to burn, now approaching 300 acres, threatening 500 homes. Federal judges now ordering the Trump administration to provide a detailed list of all the changes made at national parks. The descriptions on many contextual signs used at historic sites have either been changed or been removed by the administration. The FBI revealing a plot targeting the UFC fight night held at the White House, arresting at least five suspects. At the G7 summit in France, President Trump saying the memorandum of understanding placed between the U.S. and Iran to end the war is a fair and good deal. This is ABC News. Hopes are rising for falling gas prices. Oil prices sank again thanks to optimism over the U.S.-Iran deal. The price for a barrel of Brent crude fell 5% to $78, the lowest price since early March.
4: The national average right at $4 a gallon. And Gas Buddy does expect that number could go down to $3.75 by the 4th of July if shipping does start to pick up in the Strait of Hormuz on Friday. There are still some big ifs there. One is that shipping companies are still waiting for clarity on this deal, with the ceasefire potentially expiring in 60 days.
2: ABC's Elizabeth Schulze. Preliminary government data shows the infant mortality rate in the U.S. has dropped to a new all-time low last year. There were slightly fewer than 5.4 infant deaths per 1,000 live births in 2025, according to the CDC. Researchers say it's hard to pinpoint why. According to court filings, country music star Jelly Roll has filed for divorce from his wife of 10 years, citing irreconcilable differences. Dave Packer, ABC News.
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0: EZQ Weather Department, this is Paul Spranzer with your Tuesday evening forecast. Basically overnight tonight, we're looking for partly cloudy skies and temperatures by the morning across the area in the mid to upper 50s, so very comfortable. And you'll have a southwest wind averaging between 5 to 10 miles an hour. During the day on Wednesday, it looks like a beautiful day, lots of sunshine. It will be warmer, temperatures in the middle 80s, and a southwest wind 10 to 15 miles an hour.
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3: From the WTZQ Weather Department, this is Paul Speranza with your Tuesday evening forecast. Basically overnight tonight, we're looking for partly cloudy skies and temperatures by the morning across the area in the mid to upper 50s, so very comfortable. And you'll have a southwest wind averaging between 5 to 10 miles an hour. During the day on Wednesday, it looks like a beautiful day. Lots of sunshine. It will be warmer. Temperatures in the middle 80s. And a southwest wind, 10 to 15 miles an hour.

0: is General Manager Rita Hood with an overview of the world of Lake Point Landing.
1: The world of Lake Point Landing, that's a great topic. 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We have monthly rent. We do have some buy-ins in our villas. It's just a great, great place to be. In our assisted services, we have customized care so that we will get a care plan directed just specifically to what your needs are. Don't wait. Come while the decision is yours, and you can make that decision to come to a fabulous place, because that's what Lake Point Landing is. It's amazing. I am so gratified when I'll get a call from a family member who came to us when they were moving in their loved one, and they were just so riddled with anxiety, and then a month later they'll call me and they'll say, why did we wait so long to do this?
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1: ABC News, I'm Dave Packer. Flames threatening hundreds of homes outside Spokane, Washington as a wildfire grows fast. Now more than 200 acres, Spokane County Fire District 9 Commissioner Brian Mathers says wind and dry conditions are making the fire tough to contain.
2: We have a lot of fuel in that area. It's a very densely populated area.
1: Jumbo air tankers are spreading fire retardant on the flames. Police in Wilmington say the 23-year-old suspect in the shooting at a Delaware hospital was taken into custody tonight. The shooting left one person dead, another injured, and that suspect and the victims are said to all be co-workers. Primary elections, several states. Georgia, Rick Jackson, projected by the AP to have won the Republican nomination for governor over the Trump-endorsed Lieutenant Governor Burt Jones. Jackson will face off against former Atlanta Mayor Keisha Lance Bottoms in November. And Trump-endorsed Republican Representative Mike Collins defeated Derek Dooley to secure the Republican Senate nomination in Georgia. This is ABC News. President Trump's work to reshape the Washington, D.C. landscape hitting another roadblock after a group of cultural heritage organizations filed a federal lawsuit challenging the creation of a National Garden of American Heroes.
3: These parks are subject to a variety of laws, including the Commemorative Works Act, the National Historic Preservation Act, the National Environmental Policy Act. And this lawsuit basically says the Trump administration has so far not been complying with those laws. They've not gone to Congress, for example, for approval. They've not gone through the necessary environmental reviews, they say, that would be needed to actually comply with all the laws.
1: ABC's Peter Haralambos. Boxer Floyd Mayweather faces two felony charges in Las Vegas over allegations that he wrote a bad check to purchase a watch from a luxury resale store. Five new categories being added to the 2026 Grammy Awards. The Recording Academy announcing the addition of Best Asian Pop Music Performance, Best New Traditional Pop Vocal, and Best New Latin Song, among others. Dave Packer, ABC News.
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1: Are we alone in the universe? Are there intelligent life forms, otherworldly life forms out there in the cosmos? Or even right here on Earth, among us? If there were aliens already here, would the government tell us? The day will come when they will have to tell us. They will have to tell us everything. This will be Disclosure Day. Disclosure Day, a Steven Spielberg film starring Emily Blunt, Josh O'Connor, and Colin Firth. 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
1: ABC News, I'm Dave Packer. President Trump at the G7 continuing to tout his agreement with Iran. But officials in Washington are waiting to hear more. Republican Senator John Thune.
2: I think we're all hoping to get more information, more detail about that. I expect that will be forthcoming.
1: A fast-spreading wildfire in Washington State's Spokane County. It's now charged over 200 acres charred there. The FBI revealing a plot targeting UFC fight night held at the White House. The FBI arresting at least five suspects. Their alleged plan calling for explosive drones and snipers targeting top government officials and wealthy spectators. Primaries in several states Tuesday in the closely watched Georgia Senate primary. The AP projecting Congressman Mike Collins defeated first-time candidate Derek Dooley, advancing to face incumbent Democratic Senator John Ossoff. The Supreme Court of Brazil has convicted Eduardo Bolsonaro, son of former President Jair Bolsonaro, of attempting to solicit interference from the Trump administration in his father's coup plot trial. This is ABC News. The Trump administration is helping one of Elon Musk's companies fight a civil rights lawsuit that alleges it's illegally running dozens of natural gas turbines to power a $20 billion data center in Mississippi. The NAACP and other groups are suing, but the Justice Department is seeking dismissal. Slicing up an American food chain.
3: Pizza Hut is being sold in a multi-billion dollar deal. Parent company Yum Brands, which acquired the 68-year-old restaurant chain, announced a private equity firm, Long Range Capital, is buying the bulk of restaurants for roughly $1.5 billion, except for the mainland China business, which Yum China Holdings is purchasing for $1.2 billion. The chain has struggled with sales across the U.S. and has more than 19,000 restaurants worldwide. Pizza Hut was founded by two brothers in Wichita, Kansas in 1958. Michelle Franz in ABC News.
1: Come September, Christopher Jackson returning to his role as George Washington in the Broadway hit Hamilton. He won a Tony for that role. Dave Packer, ABC News.
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0: The 2026 Rhythm and Blues Concert Series kicks off its first show of the season Thursday, June the 18th with the Firecracker Jazz Band. 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
1: ABC News, I'm Dave Packer. New details on an alleged plot to attack the UFC fight night at the White House. The plan, foiled by the FBI, allegedly called for using explosive drones to target buildings in the area. ABC News Chief Justice Correspondent Pierre Thomas.
2: Five people now under arrest.
3: It was a serious threat.
2: 19-year-old Tyson Proper from Knox County, Ohio, charged with conspiring against the United States and attempted murder. With other suspects from California, Nebraska, and Missouri, all charged with conspiracy to commit murder. The alleged plot discovered after Proper's mother contacted police just 4 days before the UFC event.
1: A wildfire that broke out in Spokane County, Washington, has quickly grown to a 200-plus acre wildfire threatening homes outside of Spokane in Albania. Demonstrators continue their third week of Flamingo Revolution protests against a planned luxury development on an environmentally sensitive stretch of coastline. This is ABC News. Using 500,000 nursing home records, a new study found that older adults who got the shingles vaccine were 24% less likely to develop dementia. The Education Department is delegating more of its work.
4: It's described as a partnership between federal agencies. It amounts to the Department of Education handing off key parts of its mandate to other departments, with HHS taking on grant administration and enforcement activities for special education programs. Officials say the Justice Department will bolster the enforcement of civil rights laws. The administration's broad goal has been to permanently dismantle the Department of Education, and these new partnerships are a key step in that process.
1: ABC's Stephen Portnoy. Warner Brothers says Oscar winner Sean Penn will direct a movie about a police officer at the January 6th attack on the U.S. Capitol. The announcement comes days after the Justice Department said that it would not challenge Paramount Skydance's proposed acquisition of Warner Brothers Discovery. Dave Packer, ABC News.
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Hendersonville's own one-man band, Tom Brown, is striking up the tunes with special reduced rates. 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

In Harlem there's a little place where everyone goes to see the way a washerwoman washes her clothes. If you like boogie-woogie rhythm, she's got a beat. Let the boogie-woogie washerwoman give you a treat. On every afternoon at one, the sessions begin, and all the boys from all the bands come down and sit in. They sit around and knock each other out when they play, while the boogie-woogie washerwoman washes all day. Rub-dilly-up-dub, that's just the way she rubs. 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She rubs and rubs her knuckles right on down to the nubs. 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
1: ABC News, I'm Dave Packer. President Trump at the G7 continuing to tout his agreement with Iran. But officials in Washington are waiting to hear more. Republican Senator John Thune.
2: I think we're all hoping to get more information, more detail about that. I expect that will be forthcoming.
1: A fast-spreading wildfire in Washington State's Spokane County has now charged over 200 acres charred there. The FBI revealing a plot targeting UFC fight night held at the White House. The FBI arresting at least five suspects. Their alleged plan calling for explosive drones and snipers targeting top government officials and wealthy spectators. Primaries in several states Tuesday in the closely watched Georgia Senate primary. The AP projecting Congressman Mike Collins defeated first-time candidate Derek Dooley, advancing to face incumbent Democratic Senator John Ossoff. The Supreme Court of Brazil has convicted Eduardo Bolsonaro, son of former President Jair Bolsonaro, of attempting to solicit interference from the Trump administration in his father's coup plot trial. This is ABC News. The Trump administration is helping one of Elon Musk's companies fight a civil rights lawsuit that alleges it's illegally running dozens of natural gas turbines to power a $20 billion data center in Mississippi. The NAACP and other groups are suing, but the Justice Department is seeking dismissal. Slicing up an American food chain.
3: Pizza Hut is being sold in a multi-billion dollar deal. Parent company Yum Brands, which acquired the 68-year-old restaurant chain, announced a private equity firm, Long Range Capital, is buying the bulk of restaurants for roughly $1.5 billion, except for the mainland China business, which Yum China Holdings is purchasing for $1.2 billion. The chain has struggled with sales across the U.S. and has more than 19,000 restaurants worldwide. Pizza Hut was founded by two brothers in Wichita, Kansas in 1958. Michelle Franz and ABC News.
1: Come September, Christopher Jackson returning to his role as George Washington in the Broadway hit Hamilton. He won a Tony for that role. Dave Packer, ABC News.
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remember when I was a little girl, our house caught on fire. 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And I stood there, shivering in my pajamas, and watched the whole world go up in flames. 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

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'Cause I know...

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1: ABC News, I'm Dave Packer. New details on an alleged plot to attack the UFC Fight Night at the White House. The plan, foiled by the FBI, allegedly called for using explosive drones to target buildings in the area. ABC News Chief Justice Correspondent Pierre Thomas.
2: Five people now under arrest.
3: It was a serious threat.
2: 19-year-old Tyson Proper from Knox County, Ohio, charged with conspiring against the United States and attempted murder. With other suspects from California, Nebraska, and Missouri, all charged with conspiracy to commit murder. The alleged plot discovered after Proper's mother contacted police just 4 days before the UFC event.
1: A wildfire that broke out in Spokane County, Washington, has quickly grown to a 200-plus acre wildfire threatening homes outside of Spokane in Albania. Demonstrators continue their third week of Flamingo Revolution protests against a planned luxury development on an environmentally sensitive stretch of coastline. This is ABC News. Using 500,000 nursing home records, a new study found that older adults who got the shingles vaccine were 24% less likely to develop dementia. The Education Department is delegating more of its work.
4: It's described as a partnership between federal agencies. It amounts to the Department of Education handing off key parts of its mandate to other departments, with HHS taking on grant administration and enforcement activities for special education programs. Officials say the Justice Department will bolster the enforcement of civil rights laws. The administration's broad goal has been to permanently dismantle the Department of Education, and these new partnerships are a key step in that process.
1: ABC's Stephen Portnoy. Warner Brothers says Oscar winner Sean Penn will direct a movie about a police officer at the January 6th attack on the U.S. Capitol. The announcement comes days after the Justice Department said that it would not challenge Paramount Skydance's proposed acquisition of Warner Brothers Discovery. Dave Packer, ABC News.
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1: ABC News, I'm Dave Packer. President Trump at the G7 continuing to tout his agreement with Iran. But officials in Washington are waiting to hear more. Republican Senator John Thune.
2: I think we're all hoping to get more information, more detail about that. I expect that will be forthcoming.
1: A fast-spreading wildfire in Washington State's Spokane County has now charged over 200 acres charred there. The FBI revealing a plot targeting UFC fight night held at the White House. The FBI arresting at least five suspects. Their alleged plan calling for explosive drones and snipers targeting top government officials and wealthy spectators. Primaries in several states Tuesday in the closely watched Georgia Senate primary. The AP projecting Congressman Mike Collins defeated first-time candidate Derek Dooley, advancing to face incumbent Democratic Senator John Ossoff. The Supreme Court of Brazil has convicted Eduardo Bolsonaro, son of former President Jair Bolsonaro, of attempting to solicit interference from the Trump administration in his father's coup plot trial. This is ABC News. The Trump administration is helping one of Elon Musk's companies fight a civil rights lawsuit that alleges it's illegally running dozens of natural gas turbines to power a $20 billion data center in Mississippi. The NAACP and other groups are suing, but the Justice Department is seeking dismissal. Slicing up an American food chain.
3: Pizza Hut is being sold in a multi-billion dollar deal. Parent company Yum Brands, which acquired the 68-year-old restaurant chain, announced a private equity firm, Long Range Capital, is buying the bulk of restaurants for roughly $1.5 billion, except for the mainland China business, which Yum China Holdings is purchasing for $1.2 billion. The chain has struggled with sales across the U.S. and has more than 19,000 restaurants worldwide. Pizza Hut was founded by two brothers in Wichita, Kansas in 1958. Michelle Franz in ABC News.
1: Come September, Christopher Jackson returning to his role as George Washington in the Broadway hit Hamilton. He won a Tony for that role. Dave Packer, ABC News.
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2: ABC News, I'm Brian Clark. President Trump says he's delaying Jay Clayton's nomination hearing to serve as Director of National Intelligence until Clayton's successor as the U.S. Attorney for the Southern District of New York is confirmed. The president also said he wants his controversial voter ID bill linked to the renewal of the FISA intelligence program. The president made that statement from France, where he's taking part in the G7 summit. The end of the war in Iran's been a topic of discussion there, and he's not revealed details of the agreement that's expected to be signed Friday by the U.S. and Iran. Back in Washington, Senate Majority Leader John Thune was asked what he knows about the agreement.
3: I think we're all hoping to get more information, more detail about that. I expect that will be forthcoming.
2: One person was killed when a private jet crashed with six people on board in Laredo, Texas, and police in Delaware say one of the two people shot at Wilmington Hospitals died and that the suspect was taken into custody in Philadelphia. This is ABC News. A Florida woman who was aboard the cruise ship at the center of the hantavirus outbreak says she's not being allowed to go home. Angela Perryman says Health Secretary Robert F. Kennedy won't let her leave a Nebraska quarantine.
4: I was appalled. I was horrified that the secretary, who is not a physician, would override the doctor and violate the law just to keep me locked up.
2: One of Kennedy's reasons is that Florida officials will not provide round-the-clock surveillance at her home. An admitted serial killer faces sentencing today in New York. Rex Huerman pleaded guilty to killing eight women and burying them around beaches on Long Island. He'll be sentenced to life without parole. At the World Cup, 20 years to the day since he scored his first World Cup goal, Argentinian superstar Lionel Messi scored a hat trick in Argentina's 3-0 win over Algeria and moves him into a tie for the all-time World Cup goal record. I'm Brian Clark, ABC News.
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9: Good morning, Henderson County and Western North Carolina. Aren't we lucky to be alive? And aren't we fortunate to live where we do in these beautiful, beautiful mountains? You know it when you leave and when you come back. It is 6 minutes after six in the morning, and it's time to check in with Mr. Paul Speranza, Henderson County's most trusted weatherman, brought to you by Howard Tax Service, Kevin Robinson and Howard Tax Service. 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Good morning, Paul. We've got some fog out here our way, and it's 60 degrees on the dot.
10: Well, none on my location, that's for sure.
9: Yeah.
10: But, hey, today is National Weather Observer Day.
9: Ah.
10: And I just want to say thanks to all my observers. You know, We could come out and just say, hey, Mark, you had X amount of rain at the street. No matter what you're saying right now, you got some fog out there.
9: Yeah.
10: I'm perfectly clear over here. So you see what I'm saying? Just like rain totals, you may have a half an inch of rain where I ended up with a tenth of an inch of rain. So that's why this observation program works so well across the county, because one number doesn't fit everybody. You can watch TV on they're telling you at the Asheville airport they had X amount of rain. Well, I don't think any of us live at the Asheville airport, so why, you know, that's great. That's where they got the rain, but we don't live there. So how can you tell somebody that's the rain that you got? So like I said, plus it's a different county. We're not living in that county. So we have all these observation people that work across the county. It's all volunteer. They like weather, and they said they want to do something that is correct. Everybody uses a Weather Service rain bucket, not a $3, $4 one you buy at the hardware store. So when we give you numbers, we try to give you certified numbers that are accurate for your location. So once again, thanks to all our observers that take place here in Henderson County. Helps me out a lot and helps you people out a lot, knowing what exactly happened in what part of the county. But otherwise, we talked yesterday with Izzy about the tropical system down in the Gulf. Whether they got tropical storm watches up on Louisiana, Texas coast, whether it develops into a weak tropical storm, which would be Arthur, or it just stays low pressure, it'll be either today or tomorrow when everything would get going over there. It's going to bring a lot of rain down on the Gulf Coast. So, again, I mentioned yesterday, if you're going down there for a vacation, look ahead, because you're going to run into a lot of rain on those areas of the Gulf Coast. The storm system, whether it develops or it doesn't develop, the storm track takes it south of our area. We'll be on the northern edge of it. We will get precipitation coming in later in the day, Thursday night, part of early Friday. But the heavier rains will be south of our area. So if you're heading south, say, to Florida, you're going to be running right into that rain, probably Friday time frame. But otherwise, this morning, like Mark said, where he is, there's a little patchy fog. Where I am, there's nothing. The sky's breaking up. We had clouds earlier out there. And then we'll see sunshine. The breezes are going to pick up today out of southwest of the 15. And temperatures will get up into the lower 80s. Tonight, clear to partly cloudy, mild, breezy conditions. Southwest winds 10 to 15. Temperatures only getting down into the upper 60s. Thursday, we're going to start with partly cloudy skies, but we're going to see increasing clouds from that system we just spoke about, bringing in some clouds later in the day. And late in the day, there's always that chance that you may see a shower or storm, but it's going to be more emphasis. It's going to be at night. Temperatures in the lower 80s and a southwest wind 10 to 15. And then on Friday morning, maybe some showers, depending on the track of where the system is. Further south it goes, it'll take more of the moisture with it. But right now, we'll throw it in there for the morning, some showers, and then decrease in clouds as we work through the day. The temperatures in the lower 80s. And if the storm track decides it wants to come through to the north, you may end up with showers during the whole day. We'll just have to wait and see how that all plays out. But otherwise, Saturday, partly cloudy skies, middle 80s. Sunday for Father's Day and the first full day of summer coming in at 4:24 in the morning. Father's Day looks like a partly cloudy, warm day. By the afternoon, it's going to be humid, scattered PM showers and storms. Temperatures getting up into the middle 80s. Monday looks like PM showers and storms, breezy conditions, southwest winds 10 to 15, low to mid 80s. Tuesday, mixed sun and clouds, and a shower storm possibly in the afternoon with temperatures in the low to mid 80s. And then on Wednesday, more clouds with a few showers developing in the PM hours with temperatures right around 80 degrees. So that's where we are. So we do have some rain in the forecast, Mark.
9: Yeah.
10: Which would come in very late Thursday or Thursday night, early Friday. And it'll help add up some numbers for the month of June.
9: Okay. All right.
10: So we'll see how it works out. And we'll talk to you again at the 7 o'clock hour. So it's back to you at the studio.
9: All right, Paul. Thank you so much. Paul Speranza, Henderson County's most trusted weatherman. Once again, some patchy fog out there. Because where Paul is over at Blue Ridgeville, it's clear as all get out, but I can hardly see the field in front of the little radio station farmhouse here. A little more foggy in the Flat Rock area, I believe. 11 and a half minutes after 6 in the morning, as we said just a moment ago. 60 degrees here on this wonderful, wonderful Wednesday, or otherwise called...
11: Uh-oh! Guess what day it is? Guess what day it is? Huh? Anybody? Julie, hey, guess what day it is? Oh, come on, I know you can hear me. Mike. What day is it, Mike? Leslie, guess what today is?
12: It's hump day.
11: Woo-hoo!

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0: Today is National Weather Observer Day. I want to say thanks to all my observers that do a great job for Henderson County. Clouds start, and then we'll see decreasing clouds giving way to sunny skies. It will be breezy out there, southwest 10 to 15. Temperatures getting up into the lower 80s. As we look ahead to tonight, clear, partly cloudy skies, breezy, southwest winds 10 to 15, upper 60s.
1: Thank you, Paul, and thank you to all of our WTZQ family of weather observers, since today is National Weather Observer Day. It's always interesting when we get rain to find out who got the most. Some people get a lot, some people don't get as much. Very interesting in this county how different rain totals can add up. So the great thing is chances are we've got a rain spotter, we've got a weather watcher, a weather observer somewhere near you. So whenever you can hear those totals, you'll know about what you got. So there we go. Hey, today is it. Today's the day we start with our Father's Day giveaway drawings. That's right. We will start today. Today we will draw for a $25 gift card for Sugar Cane and Shepherd Desserts, along with a $70 gift card and beard oil from the Man Cave in East Flat Rock, celebrating their second year this year. $75 worth of Wagyu beef and pork from Wag Valley Farm, and a Daily Savings Club membership and $50 gift card from Wild Birds Unlimited. Somebody's going to win all of that stuff. And then, of course, we will continue tomorrow. We'll give most of those same things away, except instead of the Wild Birds Unlimited, we'll give away a 90-minute massage from YAM Yoga and Massage. And then on Friday, it's the Carolina Ace Hardware and Garden Center Ego 56-volt trimmer and blower set with battery and charger. Yep, but you got to enter to win. Okie dokie, WTZQ.com or our handy-dandy fancy-smancy app. And you can enter once a day until either your name is drawn or until the contest is over. The entries will end Thursday night at midnight, and we'll have our final drawing on Friday morning. All righty, so the drawings begin today. Here's another one by

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0: 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You can enter once a day. Good luck and happy Father's Day. Oh, yeah. I said earlier the big Father's Day giveaway begins today. We start our drawings this morning. Our first of three drawings this morning. We got some really, really, really great prizes. Thank you so much to Wild Birds Unlimited, to Sugarcane and Shepherd Desserts, The Man Cave at East Flat Rock. They're celebrating 2 years right now. Wag Valley Farm. I'm looking forward to learning more about them. Yam, Yoga and Massage, and of course, Carolina Ace Hardware and Garden Center, where they're having a big, huge Father's Day sale this coming Friday, Saturday, and Sunday. 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So take advantage of that for Father's Day. And make sure you are entered to win our Father's Day contest. The drawings begin this morning. All righty. The Beatles, by request.

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3: 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Here's a look at news headlines. A federal lawsuit filed this week accuses two Henderson County Sheriff's deputies of using excessive force during the arrest of a man at a house in a fire in 2024. The suit filed in Asheville names deputies James McClure and Brady Guerin, along with Sheriff Lowell Griffin and the sheriff's surety company. Plaintiff Hubert Allen claims deputies repeatedly used tasers and physical force while taking him into custody during a fire at his home on April 30th of 2024. According to the lawsuit, Allen was unarmed and may have been experiencing a mental health crisis. The suit alleges he suffered serious injuries, including fractures, facial disfigurement, and partial vision loss, and spent more than 40 days in the hospital. The sheriff's office said Tuesday it had not yet been served with the lawsuit and declined further comment. Allen is seeking unspecified compensatory and punitive damages. For much more on this story, go to WTZQ.com and click on the link to the Hendersonville Lightning. Rhythm and Brews returns to downtown Hendersonville tomorrow evening on South Main Street with free live music, food trucks, local craft beverages, and family-friendly activities. The event kicks off at 5 p.m. with Blake Elledge and the Mojo Brothers Blues Band, followed by headliner Firecracker Jazz Band at 7:30. A Kid Zone will be available, sponsored by Mike's on Main, and several local breweries, wineries, and cider makers will be on hand. Organizers ask attendees to leave pets and coolers at home. Rhythm and Brews is held every third Thursday through October in downtown Hendersonville. Now here is the North Carolina News Network.
4: Georgia Republicans delivered a split decision for President Trump in Tuesday's runoffs. Voters opted for the president's preferred U.S. Senate candidate, but rejected his choice for governor in favor of a billionaire first-time candidate who spent freely from his personal fortune to win the nomination.

0: A bill approved by the House Judiciary Committee would make it against the law to leave dogs tethered outside during extreme weather conditions. As North Carolina remains in a drought, the lack of rain is now threatening bee colonies across the state of North Carolina. Potential Tropical Cyclone 1 is forecast to become a tropical storm as it moves across the Gulf. Mike Raley, NCN News.
1: ABC News, I'm Brian Clark. The president this morning abruptly pausing his nomination for the next director of national intelligence and demanding that Congress instead pass both a voter ID bill and reauthorize a key intelligence program. New reports say the deal to end the war between the U.S. and Iran includes a provision that Iran will be able to sell its oil without restrictions as soon as the document is signed. That's expected Friday. It also calls for an immediate end to fighting in Lebanon between Israel and Hezbollah. We're learning more about the alleged plot to attack the UFC fight at the White House and its alleged leader, a 19-year-old from Ohio named Tyson Prosper.
2: They describe him as a ringleader, and they say that this group chat that he was a part of on Signal, that the members of it would often talk about anti-government sentiment, that they particularly outraged over the government's handling of the Jeffrey Epstein files.
1: It's ABC's Alex Malum. The first tip was from Prosper's mother, who was concerned about gun purchases. This is ABC News. A Florida woman who was exposed to hantavirus on board the MV Hondius ship last month has been barred from leaving the Nebraska quarantine facility where she's been staying.
3: 47-year-old Angela Perryman has been in quarantine in Nebraska for more than a month, even though
4: I have experienced no symptoms of the hantavirus. In fact, none of the Americans that were evacuated have had any symptoms. We are all clear.
3: Georgetown lawyer Lawrence Gostin.
5: She's being held, deprived of her liberty, which is the greatest deprivation you can have.
3: Health Secretary Robert F. Kennedy Jr. this week signed an order refusing to release Perryman. One of the reasons? Florida officials refused to conduct daily in-person monitoring and around-the-clock surveillance as required by federal officials. Dave Packer, ABC News.
1: Police in Vietnam busted a cat meat crime ring and say they rescued more than 400 cats. Ho Chi Minh City police said the suspects admitted to trapping and collecting cats over the last 3 years. I'm Brian Clark, ABC News.
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10: And Gentry Service Group brings us Paul Speranza's live extended weather forecast every Monday through Friday at this time, right here just after 7 o'clock. It is 5 after 7. Paul, we've dropped a little bit down to 59. The fog is gone and the sunshine is out. Hello, Paul, you there?
11: Yep, I'm here, Mark.
10: There we go. I was just saying our fog is gone and our sunshine is all over the cue barn this morning.
11: Yep, that's going to be a fine day. Today is National Weather Observation Day. So, again, I take the time to say thanks to all our weather observers, not just here in Henderson County, but across the United States and other parts of the world, that they help the National Weather Service get information out. So my group here helps you people in Henderson County, because one number, if nobody was doing it and Mark was at the radio station, he said, hey, I had a quarter of an inch of rain, and you live down in Mills River someplace, and you said, man, I had an inch and three quarters. Where does he come up with a quarter inch of rain? That's why this program shows that one number doesn't fit everybody. When these fronts come through, when you get a thunderstorm, when you got other obligations out there, how things are working in the atmosphere. So like I said, it works well. And then at the end of the month, we give you the monthly total to see if we broke even or we were surplus or a deficit. So today, again, we early this morning, 5 o'clock, I had clouds out there. It's 7 o'clock now. The clouds are gone. The sunshine is out. And you got a great day, sunny. It's going to get breezier as the day progresses out of the southwest, 10 to 15. Temperatures will get up into the lower 80s. Tonight, clear to partly cloudy, mild, breezy. Southwest winds 10 to 15, upper 60s. Thursday, partly cloudy to start, but we'll be watching clouds coming in from the southwest. As the day progresses, there is a chance late in the day of a shower or storm. Temperatures in the lower 80s. Again, as I mentioned, at 6 o'clock this morning, we're watching the southwest Gulf of Mexico for some possible tropical development. Whether it does develop or not, they have a tropical storm watches for Louisiana and the Texas coastline because of the possibilities of the development. If it did develop, it's going to be a very weak tropical storm. The biggest thing will be the rain. So if your journeys are taking you down there for vacation, look ahead because you're going to be in a lot of rain. There's going to be a lot of inches of rain down there, not just an inch or two, a lot of inches of rain across that area. Now, depending on the track of the storm, as I just mentioned, Thursday afternoon, Thursday night, maybe part of Friday, we could see some rain, thunderstorms Thursday night, and then maybe some showers to start the day on Friday. But it all depends on the track of the storm. A lot of the models now bring it south of our area, where the track is going to be. So if you're heading down to Florida, you're going to be running right into that rain during the day on Friday down there. But we'll be on the northern edge of it. But like I said, if it lifts further to the north, it'll bring more rain here. It goes further to the south, then you'll end up with a better conditions. So we'll just have to wait and see. But on Friday, maybe some morning rain, showers, and then I'll be optimistic with some decrease in clouds by the afternoon with temperatures in the low 80s. No matter where it goes, unless it stalls out and sits there, Saturday looks like a partly cloudy day, warm, up into the middle 80s. And then on Sunday, which is Father's Day, and also the first day of summer comes in at 4:24 in the morning, looks like a partly cloudy day. And by the afternoon, showers and storms, warm and humid, temperatures in the middle 80s. Monday, p.m. showers and storms, breezy, southwest winds 10 to 15, low to mid 80s. Tuesday, mixed sun and clouds, and again, late in the day, a shower storm cannot be rolled out. Temperatures in the low to mid-80s, and then on Wednesday, looks like we're going to have changeful skies, and by the afternoon, some showers and storms coming in with temperatures right around 80 degrees. So that's where we are at 7 o'clock, so enjoy your day. And we'll talk again at the noontime hour. So back to you, Mark, at the studio.
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13: Uh-oh. Guess what day it is? Guess what day it is? Huh? Anybody? Julie, hey, guess what day it is? Oh, come on, I know you can hear me. Mike. What day is it, Mike? Leslie, guess what today is?

0: Good morning, everybody. Good morning. Happy Hump Day. Welcome to a Hump Day edition of Henderson County's Morning Show, The Breakfast Club with Mark and Paige. Oh, wow. Look.
1: What?
0: Just like you said, the starlings have gone. Well.
1: Oh. They're back.
0: And they're back. So there we go. Hey, happy Hump Day. Happy Wednesday, Paige.
1: You too.
0: It's lovely outside. 59 degrees.
1: Beautiful.
0: It's sunshine. It was a little foggy when I came in this morning, but that has certainly cleared up. Yesterday was a beautiful day. We've had a few really nice days since you and I have gotten back from our trip. I'll take it. We do have some rain coming. Thursday night into Friday is what it sounds like.
1: Okay.
0: Oh, we got a big day today.
1: Yeah? How so?
0: We have a big day today. Of course, our 7 o'clock hour is our regular 7 o'clock hour.
1: Yeah.
0: But we're going to fit three things in today. We're going to squeeze in a one-hit wonder.
1: Okay.
0: We're going to squeeze in a, hey, y'all, what's that song?
1: Okay.
0: Uh-huh. And today is day one of the Father's Day giveaway contest drawings.
1: Oh, how exciting.
0: Uh-huh.
1: Did you bring the computer in already?
0: I have not brought the computer in already.
1: I'm not sure what you were waiting for.
0: Well, I was doing too early with Curly.
1: Oh, I see.
0: Lots of things going on here.
1: Okay.
0: Yeah.
1: Okay.
0: Yeah. So today, our drawing will be for a $25 gift card to Sugar Cane and Shepherd Desserts, a $70 gift card and beard oil from the Man Cave.
1: That's such a cool spot over there. You've actually been in.
0: Oh, I have been in. It's what they're doing is really cool. She's doing is cool there.
1: Okay.
0: And celebrating 2 years. Also, we will have $75 worth of Wagyu beef and pork from Wag Valley Farm, and a Daily Savings Club membership and a $50 gift card to for Wild Birds Unlimited.
1: Fantastic.
0: Uh-huh.
1: That's so great.
0: Isn't that awesome? That's what we will be drawing for today. So you still got time to get to our website or our handy-dandy fancy-schmancy app and enter to win. Yes, I am so excited.

0: Paige, did I tell you I was so excited?
1: You told me you were so excited.
0: Yes, right during that song, $150 worth of Wagyu beef and pork was delivered here.
1: I know.
0: Yes, yes. From Wag Valley Farm. That's over where Rebranch used to be.
1: Okay.
0: It's beautiful out there. They've got their farm fresh store. They got a food truck. They've got lodging and camping. They do weddings and events. Very, very cool. Very cool.
1: They do events?
0: Uh-huh. They sure do. They sure do. See that barn right there?
1: I do.
0: Remember that?
1: Yes, I do.
0: The carburetors played out there for a Rotary event a few years ago. Yeah.
1: All right.
0: Yeah, big plans in store for new ways to enjoy the peace and serenity of the surroundings. Finding new ponds and trails for biking adventures. Wow, very cool. Very cool.
1: Yeah.
0: Wag Valley Farm. Check it out. And you can get their meats at the farmers at the downtown farmers market, from what I understand.
1: Okay.
0: Yeah. So there we go. We're going to find out more about Wag Valley Farm. And thank you for being part of WTZQ's Father's Day giveaway contest.
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1: 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Today is the 17th. We celebrate Ginger Harmon and Bob Goodwin. Happy birthday to William Gregory and Catherine Gauthier Hickey. Happy birthday to Weber Player. Kevin Rimbault, happy birthday. Frosty Sinclair, happy birthday. Happy birthday to Steve Webb. Margaret Gutowski, happy birthday. And happy anniversary today to Wanda and Walter Paris.
2: All right, local celebrities out there celebrating June 17th. Mm-hmm. You share the day with some other famous folks that were born on this day. Let's see here. Red Foley, Mr. Country Music, born on this day in 1910.
1: Okay.
2: He wrote Peace in the Valley.
1: Oh, yeah. Mm-hmm. Oh, sure.
2: James Brown was born on this day in 1928. Dickie Doo of Dickie Doo and the Don'ts. It was actually Jerry Granahan.
1: Okay.
2: He was born on this day in 1939. Barry Manilow was born on this day in 1940. His name was Alan Pincus at birth.
1: Yep.
2: Norman Culkey, the Swingin' Blue Jeans, Hippie Hippie Shake, all that stuff. Born on this day in 1942. Diane and Aaron Murphy.
1: Diane and Aaron Murphy.
2: Mm-hmm. They were the little girls that played the twins. Or that played Tabitha. They were twins.
1: Oh, sure.
2: On
1: Bewitched. Sure. Oh, sure.
2: Mike Buck of the Fabulous Thunderbirds was also born on this day in 1952. Let's see. Who else here? I think that's going to wrap up our celebrity birthday list.
1: You think so?
2: Mm-hmm.
3: Q Nation, it's time to hop in the time machine, set it for this date, and see who made headlines before hashtags were a thing. This is This Day in History.
2: According to Hollywood and Coco, it was June 17th in 1885 when the Statue of Liberty arrived in New York City.
1: Ah, okay.
2: In 1947, Pan Am Airlines was chartered as the first worldwide passenger airline.
1: I remember Pan Am.
2: Uh-huh. So Rare by Jimmy Dorsey was at number one on this day in 1957. Ohio Express, their Yummy, Yummy, Yummy, goes gold on this day in 1968.
1: Wow.
2: Looking Glass released Brandy on this day in 1972.
1: Oh, my goodness.
2: Billboard magazine discontinued the most played in jukeboxes chart as the popularity of jukeboxes was on a steady decline.
1: Mm-hmm.
2: Radio stations were incorporating more and more rock and roll into their playlist. That was back in 1957 that just stopped. It was 1961 when Flat Rock Playhouse was designated the State Theater of North Carolina.
1: How about that?
2: The Hollies' Carrie Ann was released on this day in 67. Carole King saw her Tapestry album hit number one in the U.S. on this day in 1971.
1: Wow.
2: So many great, great songs on that album.
1: Oh, the whole album.
2: The whole album. Yeah. It's one of the best, considered one of the best rock and roll albums of all time. Dolly Parton recorded her song, I Will Always Love You, on this day in 1973. That's... Yeah, isn't that funny? Isn't that funny? So a caller calls in and says, it was our anniversary. I want to hear a song that you each dedicate to one another.
1: Mm-hmm.
2: And yours was, I Will Always Love You. And how does it start, Mark?
4: If...
2: I should stay.
4: I know.
2: I would only be in the way.
4: I know.
2: We're going back to 1964.
4: I know. All right.
2: But I Will Always Love You.
4: I Will Always Love You.
2: 1964, Jay and the Americans record the Tex-Mex hit, Come a Little Bit Closer.

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8: From the WTCQ Weather Department, this is Paul for FWTC Morning Forecast. Today is National Weather Observer Day. I want to say thanks to all my observers that do a great job for Henderson County. Clouds start, and then we'll see decreasing clouds giving way to sunny skies. It will be breezy out there, southwest 10 to 15. Temperatures getting up into the lower 80s. As we look ahead to tonight, clear, partly cloudy skies, breezy, southwest winds 10 to 15, upper 60s.
0: Thank you, Paul. We've climbed up to 62 degrees here at 7:30 in the morning, and it is time for WTZQ's Joke of the Day, brought to us by Southern Alarm and Security.
9: Where they say home security is...

0: You and Nikki in a room together.
1: That's right. And if, yes, that it's just, it's, yeah, it's wonderful.
0: Yeah, it's a really great experience.
1: And the pedicure lasts.
0: Right.
1: She uses the, yeah. It lasts.
0: Yeah, yeah.
1: It doesn't chip. It doesn't get all yucky.
0: Yep, she uses the best products.
1: She does.
0: The best products. So, once again, that's a $25 gift card to the Hippie Nail Chick.
1: Uh-huh.
0: I love it. I love it. 698-1605 is the number to call. 698-1605. Please refrain from using electronics. Just use the brains that the good Lord give you. All righty, 698-1605. Here is the question. Mm-hmm. What was the original use of Play-Doh?
1: Of Play-Doh?
0: Yeah. What was the original use of Play-Doh?
1: I know this.
0: I know you do. I think we've talked about this before years ago.
1: Uh-huh.
0: What was the original use of Play-Doh?
1: Somebody knows.
0: Caller, what was the original use for Play-Doh?
2: Wallpaper cleaner.
0: That's exactly what it was. Wallpaper cleaner. Yes, who's our caller?
2: This is Phyllis.
0: Phyllis, well, congratulations, Phyllis. You've got a $25 gift card to the Hippie Nail Chick. Way to go. Thank you. Yes, wallpaper cleaner. Interesting story. Play-Doh was originally created in the 1930s by Kutal Products as a non-toxic wallpaper cleaner. It was designed for households to gently roll across walls and lift away the black soot
1: mm-hmm.
0: left behind coal-burning home furnaces.
1: Mm-hmm.
0: When homes transitioned to cleaner gas and electric heating in the 50s, the demand for the cleaner plummeted. Kutal Products was facing bankruptcy.
1: Hmm.
0: Until the founder's sister-in-law,
1: mm-hmm.
0: a nursery school teacher, suggested marketing the doughy substance to schools as a child-safe modeling clay.
1: And there it is.
0: And there it is.
1: I always loved my Play-Doh.
0: Of course, Play-Doh is awesome. Isn't that interesting?
1: Mm-hmm. Yep.
0: Isn't that an interesting fact? Wow, and Phyllis got it right. She knew it. So what do you do when you have all that wallpaper and you're home alone? You just count the flowers on the wall. This is the Eric Heatherly version.
1: Okay.
0: I love this version. Of course, I love the other version, too.

0: us by Henderson County Public Schools. Hey, reminding you, Meals on the Bus. 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When the public school child nutrition team planned this summer's menu, they intentionally selected foods students love like hamburgers, chicken Caesar wraps, chicken nuggets, hot ham and cheese sandwiches. So help spread the word. Meals on the Bus. You can go to Henderson County Public Schools Facebook page and check out the schedule as to where they'll be when. All righty? And get those meals. Thank you, Henderson County Public Schools, for taking care of our kids.
1: What? Have you lost your paper?
0: Got it. I thank Henderson County Public Schools for sponsoring today's word of the day. Excuse me. Today's word is an adjective.
1: An adjective.
0: Wifty.
1: Wifty.
0: Wifty. W-I-F-T-Y. Wifty.
1: Sounds cuckoo to me.
0: Well, guess what?
1: What?
0: You're pretty right.
1: What?
0: Wifty. It's an adjective. Wifty. Wifty is basically a synonym of ditzy.
1: Ah, okay.
0: Describe something or someone eccentrically silly or scatterbrained.
1: Aha.
0: Mm-hmm.
1: Okay.
0: The play features a wifty character who starts out blissfully unaware of the conflict driving the plot, but ultimately pulls it together to save the day.
1: That's fun.
0: Wifty, W-I-F-T-Y, basically a synonym of ditzy. Wifty. Try practicing using that one in a sentence today, y'all. Thank you, Henderson County Public Schools, for sponsoring today's word of the day. Here's your Elvis fix for the hour.

0: Good morning. It's the Breakfast Club with Mark and Paige.
1: We all prisoners, Chicky Baby. We all locked in.
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6: 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That's Thursday, June the 25th. That's basically next Thursday. All righty, 4 to 7 p.m., Trailside Brewing. That's where they want to know, just like you heard Allison say, where you ride, where you want to ride, mm-hmm. and what would make biking easier. So details at hendersonvillenc.gov/bikehendo. And drop in and share your thoughts at the Bike Hendo community meeting Thursday, June 25th from 4 to 7 p.m. at Trailside Brewing. Got it?
7: Yes, I do.
6: You know, Paige, sometimes it pays to just reach right to the top of the food chain, if you know what I mean. We just heard word from the director of Henderson County Public Schools Child Nutrition Team.
7: Uh-huh.
6: It was very funny. It was right after we were talking about the menus that they had chosen and how exciting those were. And she said, I heard you stutter. When you were going through that menu, I knew what you were stuttering about. There was something else on that menu also. We said hamburgers, chicken Caesar wraps, chicken nuggets, hot ham and cheese sandwiches, and more. There's something called Mac Sticks with sauce. She said the children are very excited about it. They're cheese sticks.
7: They're cheese sticks.
6: I assumed that was the case, but you know what happens when you assume.
7: I do.
6: Now I know.
7: I would not have known what a Mac Stick is.
6: But now we do. Now we do. And thank you for reaching out and letting us know. She said the kids love them. Mac Sticks with sauce. That's cheese sticks. So there you go. And once again, thank you, Henderson County Public Schools, for serving our kids all throughout the summer. All righty, 7:49 in the morning. Coming up in the next hour, we've got some fun stuff to do.
7: We have fun stuff to do.
6: Yeah, we've got, Hey Y'all, What's That Song?
7: Mm-hmm.
6: We'll play that. We'll do a little one-hit wonder time.
7: Okay.
6: And then coming up in the 9 o'clock hour, it is our very first of our Father's Day drawings.
7: I'm excited.
6: So you still got time to go to our website.
7: Have you told us what we're drawing for today?
6: I did, but I'll tell you again.
7: Please do.
6: You think I won't? Today's drawing will be for a $25 gift card to Sugar Cane and Shepherd Desserts.
7: Okay.
6: A $75 gift card and beard oil. A $70 gift card and beard oil to the Man Cave.
7: Okay.
6: Over in East Flat Rock.
7: Uh-huh.
6: Celebrating 2 years.
7: Uh-huh.
6: Something that just arrived.
7: This is all today? We're doing all this today?
6: Yeah, these are all.
7: We've got stuff for tomorrow?
6: Oh, yeah, there's still tomorrow, too.
7: Okay.
6: This is all one person is going to win all these.
7: It's what I'm understanding.
6: Uh-huh. $75 in Wagyu beef and pork.
7: Wow.
6: Uh-huh. From Wag Valley Farm.
7: Uh-huh.
6: And a Daily Savings Club membership and $50 gift card to Wild Birds Unlimited. 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
7: That's huge.
6: That's just today.
7: Okay.
6: All righty. So that drawing will be coming up in the 9 o'clock hour. Okay?
7: Okay.
6: So go to our website or our handy-dandy fancy-smancy app and enter to win. It was on this day.
7: What happened?
6: The Hollies released this tune, which got to number 9 in the U.S.

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1: 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Here's a look at news headlines. A federal lawsuit filed this week accuses two Henderson County Sheriff's deputies of using excessive force during the arrest of a man at a house in a fire in 2024. The suit filed in Asheville names deputies James McClure and Brady Guerin, along with Sheriff Lowell Griffin and the sheriff's surety company. Plaintiff Hubert Allen claims deputies repeatedly used tasers and physical force while taking him into custody during a fire at his home on April 30th of 2024. According to the lawsuit, Allen was unarmed and may have been experiencing a mental health crisis. The suit alleges he suffered serious injuries, including fractures, facial disfigurement, and partial vision loss, and spent more than 40 days in the hospital. The sheriff's office said Tuesday it had not yet been served with the lawsuit and declined further comment. Allen is seeking unspecified compensatory and punitive damages. For much more on this story, go to WTZQ.com and click on the link to the Hendersonville Lightning. 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The event kicks off at 5 p.m. with Blake Elledge and the Mojo Brothers Blues Band, followed by headliner Firecracker Jazz Band at 7:30. 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Organizers ask attendees to leave pets and coolers at home. Rhythm and Brews is held every third Thursday through October in downtown Hendersonville. 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
4: Georgia Republicans delivered a split decision for President Trump in Tuesday's runoffs. Voters opted for the president's preferred U.S. Senate candidate, but rejected his choice for governor in favor of a billionaire first-time candidate who spent freely from his personal fortune to win the nomination. A bill approved by the House Judiciary Committee would make it against the law to leave dogs tethered outside during extreme weather conditions. As North Carolina remains in a drought, lack of rain is now threatening bee colonies across the state of North Carolina. Potential Tropical Cyclone 1 is forecast to become a tropical storm as it moves across the Gulf. Mike Raley, NCN News.
5: ABC News, I'm Brian Clark. President Trump at the G7 in France this morning, again touting the tentative deal with Iran to end the war.
6: It's a very strong deal. Nobody knows what it is, but it's very strong, and most people seem to be very happy.
5: The president says if he's not happy with it, the U.S. would resume its attacks on Iran. Meanwhile, there are calls from lawmakers, especially Democrats, for the president to release more information about the agreement. The president also abruptly delayed the nomination of U.S. Attorney Jay Clayton to be the next director of national intelligence. He says Congress needs to reauthorize a key intelligence program and pass a voter ID bill. One person's dead, several more are hurt after a small private plane crashed in Laredo, Texas overnight. The Washington Post now says the bill for the White House ballrooms ballooned to $600 million, and about half of that will come from taxpayer funds, despite promises from the president that no taxpayer money would be spent. This is ABC News. A suspect's in custody after a deadly shooting at a Delaware hospital.

0: Charles is ABC's Hannah Batah.
1: The suspect is in custody after police say he opened fire inside a Delaware hospital. The 23-year-old man was arrested in Philadelphia. Sources say the hospital employee shot two other workers. One did not survive. The condition of the second is unclear. People were seen leaving the facility with their hands in the air. Police say the incident was targeted and isolated.
0: The hospital was in Wilmington. New York serial killer Rex Heuermann will be sentenced to life in prison today. He pled guilty to killing seven women. He's also admitted to killing an eighth woman, even though he was not formally charged in her death. The families of the victims will have the opportunity to address Heuermann at today's sentencing. The YMCA of Detroit estimates 70% of children in the metro area have little to no swimming abilities, so they're offering free swim lessons through the Detroit Swims program for qualifying families. I'm Brian Clark, ABC News.
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5: From the WTCQ Weather Department, this is Paul Spratley for the morning forecast. Today is National Weather Observer Day. I want to say thanks to all my observers that do a great job for Henderson County. Clouds start, and then we'll see decreasing clouds giving way to sunny skies. It will be breezy out there, southwest 10 to 15. Temperatures getting up into the lower 80s. As we look ahead to tonight, clear, partly cloudy skies, breezy, southwest winds 10 to 15, upper 60s.
6: Uh-oh, guess what day it is? Guess what day it is? Huh? Anybody? Julie, hey, guess what day it is? Oh, come on, I know you can hear me. Mike. What day is it, Mike? Leslie, guess what today is?

0: morning, and welcome back to Henderson County's Morning Show, The Breakfast Club with Mark and Paige. Already in progress, it's 5 minutes after 8 in the morning on a wonderful, wonderful Wednesday, a.k.a. Hump Day.
1: Hump Day.
0: It's beautiful out there. 64 degrees, sunshine on the Q Barn. This is one of those Chamber of Commerce days. This is one of those days where we're saying, man, aren't we lucky to be alive, and aren't we fortunate to live where we do?
1: Oh, for sure.
0: Right here, baby. Yeah. You don't think you're fortunate to live where you do? Go somewhere else for a while.
1: Go to Florida.
0: Go to Florida when it's hot as Hades and humid as all get out. Uh-huh. You will appreciate where you live. Very much so. Man, do we have an exciting hour of programming coming up.
1: Well, tell us about it.
0: Well, we got great music to play.
1: Okay.
0: We're going to tell you about community happenings, but in this hour, we're going to squeeze in two of our super-de-duper fun things we do here on the Q.
1: Okay.
0: We're going to squeeze in a Hey Y'all, What's That Song? That's our version of Name That Tune, Only More Fun.
1: Uh-huh.
0: And coming up towards the end of the hour, One Hit Wonder. One Hit Wonder Wednesday.
1: All right.
0: That's where we are going to, just because

0: someone wrote a hit and it was one hit doesn't mean they only wrote one good song.
1: That's true.
0: It just happens to be that that song is what took on.
1: Right.
0: So we're going to play a song that wasn't a hit and see if you can guess. I mean, you know, just listen. You can call in or you can shoot whatever you want to. See if you can guess who the band is and what their hit was.
1: All right.
0: All right. And I'll tell you some history about it. That is, of course, courtesy of our new friend Chuck.
1: Mm-hmm. It is.
0: All righty. And all of his intense musical research. All right. So let's get the hour started. What do you say? Hey, y'all, what's that song coming up after the first break? Here's Marvin and Tammy.

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Happy to remind you that you're listening to The Breakfast Club with Mark and Paige, powered by Sharewell Coffee.

0: Ricky Nelson, I've never seen a wonder like you. 12 minutes after 8 in the morning, we're going to our break. And when we come back, it's Hey Y'all, What's That Song? Get your dialing fingers ready.
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0: close.
1: Oh, boy, that choked you up,
0: singing
1: huh?
0: that high. Chokes me up, baby. All right, folks, it is time to play Hey Y'all, What's That Song? How do we play it, Paige?
1: Mark, it's what? Just like Name That Tune. You just play the opening snippet of a song.
0: Yep.
1: Q Nation calls when they think they know what the song is and start out by saying, Hey Y'all.
0: Right.
1: You got to give a shout out to Q Nation, folks. That's the fun part.
0: You
1: get to say hello.
0: You have to address
1: Hey
0: Q
1: Y'all.
0: Nation.
1: Uh-huh. And then give us the title of the song. It's that simple.
0: It's just that simple.
1: 698-1605, that's the number to call.
0: When you think you know it.
1: When you think you know.
0: And extra points if you get the artist also.
1: Oh, extra points, extra
0: uh-huh.
1: points.
0: Uh-huh. Okay. And you know extra points from zero means extra zero. yeah.
1: Come on,
0: we're just
1: let's
0: playing
1: go.
0: For fun. We're just playing for fun. Are you ready?
1: Yeah, we're ready.
0: All right, 698-1605. Hey, y'all, what's that song?
1: Oh, yeah.
0: 698-1605. Hey, y'all, what's that song?
1: Oh, somebody
0: Ooh,
1: thinks they
0: man,
1: know.
0: Oh, man, oh, man. Caller, what's your guess?
2: Hey, y'all. I don't know the name of the song, though. She was laughing. I don't know.
0: Okay.
2: I know the words.
0: Okay. But... What's the name of the song?
2: I'll call you back.
0: All right. All right. All right. There was a hint. Hey, y'all, what's that song? Hey, y'all. 698-1605. Hey, y'all, what's that? Uh-huh. Caller?
3: Hey, y'all, is that Sound of Silence?
0: It is not Sound
1: of guess,
0: Silence.
1: Good guess, good guess.
0: It is not it is not Sound of Silence. It is not Sounds of Silence. 698-1605. Hey, y'all, what's that song? Caller, what is your guess?
3: Yeah, I'm pretty sure the first guy had it. Laughing.
0: You got to address Q Nation.
3: Pardon me?
0: Say hey, y'all. Say hey, y'all.
3: Well,
0: and
3: hey,
0: then give
3: y'all,
0: us,
3: laughing.
0: Hey, y'all, laughing. And do you know who the band is?
3: Yes, Guess Who.
0: It's the Guess Who. You're exactly right. Who's our caller?
3: Burton Cummins. Just well, Dan.
0: Yes, Burton Cummins was on vocals. Who's our caller?
3: You got Dan.
0: Dan, way to go, Dan. You got it. It's Laughing by the Guess Who. Folks, that's how you play. Hey, y'all, what's that song? Laughing by the Guess Who. Here it is. Oh, coming up, One Hit Wonder Wednesday.

0: right, that's right. Laughing by the Canadian band The Guess Who. It peaked at number one on the Canadian singles chart for a week and at number 10 on the U.S. Billboard Hot 100. It was their second single to reach the top 10. Sold 350,000 copies in the first 3 weeks of its release.
1: Mm-hmm.
0: 1969. The band, or the album that it came from, Canned Wheat. So there you go. A little geeky moment. More great music, and coming up in just a little bit, maybe just 20 minutes or so, is One Hit Wonder Wednesday.

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4: From the WTCQ Weather Department, this is Paul for FWP Good Morning Forecast. Today is National Weather Observer Day. I want to say thanks to all my observers that do a great job for Henderson County. Clouds start, and then we'll see decreasing clouds giving way to sunny skies. It will be breezy out there, southwest 10 to 15. Temperatures getting up into the lower 80s. As we look ahead to tonight, clear, to partly cloudy skies, breezy, southwest winds 10 to 15, upper 60s.
0: Thank you, Paul. 8:29 in the morning and 68 sunshiny, beautiful, clear degrees outside. It is loverly.
5: It is loverly. And the birds are loving it. And guess what's happening at Wild Birds Unlimited?
0: It
5: 4 tons. Yes.
0: 4 tons of bird food is arriving
5: four
0: today.
5: 4 tons of fresh seed being delivered today. People are telling the great folks over at Wild Birds that they have more baby birds this year than ever before.
0: I've seen a bunch around here, too.
5: Uh-huh.
0: And they are eating, eating, eating.
5: Eating, eating, eating. They also say they've got the Father's Day gift all packed up and ready to go to the winner. Uh-huh. And PJ wrapped it so you know it's looking good.
0: Oh, you know it's looking
5: so
0: good.
5: So, Wild Birds Unlimited, it is the place to go to get the best bird seed for all these baby birds this year.
0: Yeah.
5: We're rebuilding our bird population after having lost some birds during Helene.
0: Well, and the bird food that you get at Wild Birds Unlimited is designed specifically for the birds in this area.
5: Uh-huh.
0: Not other areas.
5: Uh-huh.
0: You don't get the same bird food all over at all other Wild Birds Unlimited.
5: Right.
0: All right. It's designed specifically for this area. Also, they've got their big Father's Day sale going on right now. All feeders and hardware, 15% off.
5: Uh-huh.
0: All feeders and hardware, 15% off. And remember, you know that APS system, that advanced pole system?
5: Yes.
0: Believe it or not, it has now been even improved.
5: Enhanced.
0: Enhanced.
5: Even more advanced.
0: Uh-huh. Even mm-hmm. more advanced.
5: Mm-hmm.
0: The MAPS.
5: Mm.
0: The more advanced pole mm-hmm. system. So go check it out at Wild Birds Unlimited. All righty. And remember, 15% off right now on all feeders and hardware. And 4 tons of seed will be delivered this afternoon.
5: Ah.
0: So they'll have everything you need and more. All righty?
5: All right.
0: Coming up in a matter of minutes, 10 minutes or so, is One Hit Wonder Wednesday. Here are the Beatles on the Cue.

0: That one, you gotta love that one, Elvis, CC Rider. Hey, we've got our Safe Flight message here, a couple of sponsors to talk to, and then it is time for One Hit Wonder Wednesday. Mm-hmm. Paige, let's start with Safe Flight.
1: 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Safe Flight says thank you so much for supporting the mission and cultivating a safer Henderson County.
0: Yeah, thank you, Safe Flight. Thank you, Safe Flight. All right, let's hear from a couple of our sponsors here.
1: Okay.
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0: That's right, Rhythm and Brews kicks off tomorrow night.
1: Pretty exciting, right?
0: Tomorrow night, yes. And instead of the first band starting at 5:30, it's now 5.
1: Oh, wow, they backed up.
0: In case you caught that, yeah.
1: Okay.
0: It's now 5, and then the headliner's at 7:30, all righty? So we'll be out there. Looking forward to it. All right, One Hit Wonder Wednesday. This is another superior geek out moment for me.
1: Mm-hmm.
0: Because I love this stuff. And thank you, Chuck. Here's why we do One Hit Wonder Wednesday. Because just because somebody had one hit doesn't mean they only had one good song.
1: Right.
0: It just means that for some reason,
1: only one song really kind of
0: broke through.
1: Yeah, broke through.
0: All right. Mm-hmm. So what we're going to do is we're going to play a song by the same band that wasn't a hit.
1: Okay.
0: See if you can pick out who the band is and what their one hit wonder was.
1: Mm-hmm.
0: Okay.
1: All right.
0: You can either play amongst yourselves, give us a call, shoot us a message on our handy-dandy app if you think you know.
1: Sure.
0: And we'll have a little fun with it, all right?
1: Okay.
0: Okay, so, One Hit Wonder Wednesday. This band had a big hit, but this wasn't it. So listen and see if you can figure out what their one hit was and who the band is.

0: All right. Any idea? Any idea who that was?
1: Hmm.
0: Any idea what their one hit was? Any idea at all? All right. Well, before I tell you the whole story behind the band, why don't I just go ahead and play what their one hit was?
1: Okay.
0: All right. And then I'll tell you more about it. This is that same band, and that song didn't get quite the reception that this one did.

0: Starbuck.
1: Mm-hmm.
0: Starbuck. Moonlight. Feels Right. That was it. Hear that marimba in there?
1: What was that? What were the years there? 70?
0: Well, I'll tell you. That was 76.
1: Okay, 76, yeah.
0: That was 1976. Starbuck was a rock band formed in Atlanta, Georgia in 74 by keyboardist, vocalist, record producer Bruce Blackman and marimba player Bo Wagner.
1: Wow.
0: Heard in both those songs as marimba solos.
1: Right.
0: Let's see. Moonlight Feels Right reached number 3 position on the Billboard Hot 100 singles charts in 76. Although the band never recreated the success of their debut, several of their songs did chart the Billboard Top 100, including I Got to Know, which we played, which reached 43. So here's some cool information. Blackman, who was the record producer, was inducted into the Mississippi Writers' Garden on April the 5th, 2014. He detailed the story of Starbuck in his 2018 book, The Road to Moonlight Feels Right, the story behind one of the most popular songs of the 70s. Bo Wagner, the marimba player, went on to set up a performing arts school and taught music and dance.
1: Ah.
0: He then shifted careers into healthcare for the entertainment industry, using the name Dr. Bo.
1: Okay.
0: How about that? Well, it just so happens, those two guys.
1: Yeah.
0: Blackman and Wagner, along with guitarist Johnny Walker, had a Mississippi-based sunshine pop group called Eternity's Children.
1: Okay.
0: And they scored a Billboard Hot 100 hit with a song called Miss Bluebird. Here it is.

0: That's a pretty good impression of the mamas and the papas meet the birds.
1: Yeah.
0: So that was Eternity's Children.
1: Okay.
0: Two of those guys went on to form Starbuck.
1: Okay.
0: Who then had Moonlight Feels Right.
1: All right.
0: So there you go.
1: There you go.
0: There's your one hit wonder.
1: There you go.
0: Moment for today.
1: And what is that called? A vibe?
0: Marimba.
1: Marimba, right. Marimba.
0: Marimba. That's those maroon blocks that you hit
1: that look like
0: a xylophone. It's called a marimba.
1: Yes, yes.
0: Yeah. Yeah, that's what that is.
1: Mm-hmm.
0: So, how cool is that? Hope you all enjoyed that as much as I did. Thank you, Chuck.

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3: 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Here's a look at news headlines. A federal lawsuit filed this week accuses 2 Henderson County Sheriff's deputies of using excessive force during the arrest of a man at a house in a fire in 2024. The suit filed in Asheville names deputies James McClure and Brady Guerin, along with Sheriff Lowell Griffin and the sheriff's surety company. Plaintiff Hubert Allen claims deputies repeatedly used tasers and physical force while taking him into custody during a fire at his home on April 30th of 2024. According to the lawsuit, Allen was unarmed and may have been experiencing a mental health crisis. The suit alleges he suffered serious injuries, including fractures, facial disfigurement, and partial vision loss, and spent more than 40 days in the hospital. The sheriff's office said Tuesday it had not yet been served with the lawsuit and declined further comment. Allen is seeking unspecified compensatory and punitive damages. For much more on this story, go to WTZQ.com and click on the link to the Hendersonville Lightning. 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The event kicks off at 5 p.m. with Blake Elledge and the Mojo Brothers Blues Band, followed by headliner Firecracker Jazz Band at 7:30. A Kid Zone will be available, sponsored by Mike's on Main, and several local breweries, wineries, and cider makers will be on hand. Organizers ask attendees to leave pets and coolers at home. Rhythm and Brews is held every third Thursday through October in downtown Hendersonville. 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
4: Georgia Republicans delivered a split decision for President Trump in Tuesday's runoffs. Voters opted for the president's preferred U.S. Senate candidate, but rejected his choice for governor in favor of a billionaire first-time candidate who spent freely from his personal fortune to win the nomination. A bill approved by the House Judiciary Committee would make it against the law to leave dogs tethered outside during extreme weather conditions. As North Carolina remains in a drought, the lack of rain is now threatening bee colonies across the state of North Carolina. Potential tropical cyclone 1 is forecast to become a tropical storm as it moves across the Gulf. Mike Rayleigh, NCN News.
5: I'm Brian Clark. We could get more details as soon as today on the peace deal the U.S. and Iran are supposed to sign Friday. Early

0: Today, President Trump in France only saying it's a strong deal.
1: Top Republicans on Capitol Hill have been left in the dark. Democrats say the Trump administration has something to hide. Vice President J.D. Vance has described the agreement as a very general document, about a page and a half long. The U.S. agreeing to lift the blockade of Iranian ports, Iran reopening the Strait of Hormuz, and then 60 days of talks to negotiate the future of Iran's nuclear program. Still unclear what kind of financial reward Iran has been promised.
0: It's ABC's Rachel Scott. This morning, the president demanded Congress pass both a reauthorization of a key intelligence program and a voter ID law, while also delaying his nomination of a U.S. attorney to take over as director of National Intelligence. Wildfires are threatening thousands of homes in eastern Washington state. Firefighters say some homes have been lost. This is ABC News. There's positive news about the health of the youngest Americans. ABC's Jim Ryan says infant mortality in the U.S. is at its lowest ever rate.
2: Preliminary data from the Centers for Disease Control and Prevention finds that 5.4 babies per 1,000 born in 2025 didn't make it to their first birthday. As tragic as it is, it's the lowest rate in U.S. history. The decline was only fractions of a percentage point below the 2024 figure, but in hard numbers represented hundreds of lives.
0: The Department of Education took another step towards permanently shutting down, a goal of President Trump, moving special education services to the Department of Health and Human Services and its civil rights responsibilities to the Department of Justice. Authorities in Washington state say the two teenagers were injured during a bear encounter on Mount Si east of Seattle. One was attacked by the bear. Both were able to make their way back to a group of friends. The trails were closed as authorities searched for the bear. I'm Brian Clark, ABC News.
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6: From the WTCQ Weather Department, this is false for every Tuesday morning forecast. Today is National Weather Observer Day. I want to say thanks to all my observers that do a great job for Henderson County. Clouds start, and then we'll see decreasing clouds giving way to sunny skies. It will be breezy out there, southwest 10 to 15. Temperatures getting up into the lower 80s. As we look ahead to tonight, clear, partly cloudy skies, breezy, southwest winds 10 to 15, upper 60s.
7: Uh-oh, guess what day it is? Guess what day it is? Huh? Anybody? Julie, hey, guess what day it is? Oh, come on, I know you can hear me. Mike, what day is it, Mike? Leslie, guess what today is?

0: morning. Good morning and welcome back to Henderson County's morning show, The Breakfast Club with Mark and Paige. Third and final hour.
1: Yes.
0: Third and final hour.
1: But this is a very exciting hour, Mark.
0: This is a very, very exciting
1: hour. Because what are we going to do in this
0: hour? We are having our very first Father's Day contest giveaway drawing.
1: Somebody is going to win some really incredible prizes.
0: Yep, somebody is going to win a $25 gift card to Sugar Cane and Shepherd Desserts, a $70 gift card, and beard oil

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1: Wow.
0: That is here
1: that
0: in the freezer.
1: Today.
0: It is fresh as all get out, mm-hmm. baby. Fresh as all get out. I am going to need you to do one thing.
1: What?
0: I'm going to need you to wheel the computer in here.
1: Mark, you have had time this morning.
0: I am in the captain's chair. I have a lot of things going on.
1: I have an office to run.
0: mm-hmm.
1: All right. Do I have to, when do I?
0: We can do that here in a minute.
1: Okay.
0: Unless you want to go ahead and do it now.
1: Mm-hmm. I'll wait a minute.
0: Okay. All right. I'll get a song going.
1: Okay.
0: So you still got time to enter. WTZQ.com. Click on the slider at the top that you see Father's Day giveaway.
1: Mm-hmm.
0: And if the slider flips before you get to it, either wait or just hit the arrows and it'll come back around.
1: Okay.
0: Or use our handy-dandy fancy-spancy app. All righty?
1: Uh-huh.
0: Here's Boss Skaggs on the Q.

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4: We had all kinds of different people we had to call about different things. Would have been nice to have just had one person.
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4: 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That's the kind of stuff that Christy does.
5: Uh-huh.
4: All righty. That's the kind of stuff that Christy Hughes does. So the curated travel collection.
5: One phone call.
4: So if you're looking for any sort of Disney, Disney vacation, Royal Caribbean, the curated travel collection. Does it cost you any more? 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Christy Hughes. All righty. I have a thought. I'm thinking we should probably go ahead and wheel Computor in here.
5: Oh.
4: So I can go ahead and get it plugged in and get the tubes warmed up.
5: Okay.
4: Is that cool with you?
5: I'll go get it.
4: Is that cool with you?
5: Yeah.
4: We'll do that real quick. And then I got a request to play here. And then we'll get all geared up for the big drawing coming up. There we go.
6: Every time.
4: Well, we all have things we got to do. Thank you. I mean, somebody's got to work the sound effect. All right. Yeah, right back here. All right, there we go. Get her plugged in and let those tubes get warmed up for Computor, because Computor's got a job to do over the next 3 days, today, tomorrow, and Friday, drawing names for our big Father's Day contest. All right, we had a request from this earlier this morning. We're finally getting to it. It's Bruce Springsteen, The River. Once again, Father's Day contest giveaway. The first drawing is coming up. Bruce, by request.

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5: From the WTCQ Weather Department, this is Paul Spratt with your Tuesday morning forecast. Today is National Weather Observer Day. I want to say thanks to all my observers that do a great job for Henderson County. Clouds start, and then we'll see decreasing clouds giving way to sunny skies. It will be breezy out there, southwest 10 to 15. Temperatures getting up into the lower 80s. As we look ahead to tonight, clear, partly cloudy skies, breezy, southwest winds 10 to 15, upper 60s.
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7: Mm-hmm.
6: Up to 74 now, but it's still going to be a lovely, lovely day.
7: Mm-hmm.
6: A lovely day. All right, our first Father's Day giveaway contest drawing is about to be upon us. 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
7: open
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7: Rooftop open Friday through Sunday is at 3?
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7: 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Of course, the restaurant itself opens for intermission at 3.
6: Uh-huh.
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6: Mm-hmm.
7: And rooftop Friday to Sunday at 5 for 21 and over.
6: Mm-hmm.
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7: Uh-huh.
6: Okay?
7: Got it.
6: All right, Paige, are we ready?
7: Well, yes, now that I've wheeled computer in here.
6: Now that it's got all plugged in and the tubes are warmed up.
7: Oh, this is our Father's Day music?
6: Oh, yeah, baby. Oh, yeah. Oh, yeah. Father, Dad's got it going on. Dad's got it going on. All right, we are about to draw a name for our big Father's Day contest. Today's winner will win a $25 gift card to Sugar Cane and Shepherd Desserts, a $70 gift card and beard oil from the Man Cave in East Flat Rock.
7: Nice.
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7: Fantastic.
6: How about that? Isn't that fantastic? All righty. All righty. Remember, all you have to do is go to our website, WTZQ.com. You'll see the Father's Day contest slider at the top. Click on that. That'll send you right to the contest. You can also click on events. And scroll down to Father's Day contest or use our handy dandy fancy schmancy app. All right.
7: Yes.
6: Okay. Are we ready? Yes. Are we ready for computer to do that voodoo that it does so well?
7: Yes, we are ready. Are you ready?
6: Are you ready?
7: Goggles on.
6: Are you ready, Q Nation?
7: Yes.
6: Here we go. Computer,

0: 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A huge thank you, by the way, to all of our sponsors.
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1: Yeah.
0: All righty. Thank you to all of our sponsors. All right. Remember, you can enter to win. You can still enter every 24 hours until your name is drawn, like Mike Johnson's, or until the contest is over, which will be Thursday night about midnight in preparation for our final drawing on Friday morning.
1: Okay. All righty? All right.
0: Let's get some Elvis in this hour.

is Candace Pritz with Sharewell Coffee, roasted with love right here in Flat Rock. Happy to remind you that you're listening to The Breakfast Club with Mark and Paige, powered by Sharewell Coffee.

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0: This is a fun Father's Day sale they're doing at Ace. 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
2: Yeah.
0: And they say something about dad, you know, number one dad play or whatever. 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
2: Okay.
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0: 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There's always some exclusions.
2: Okay.
0: Based on things that are already on sale or whatever.
2: Sure.
0: So isn't that fun?
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0: And that's only Friday, Saturday, and Sunday. 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
2: 30 to 50% off.
0: Everything.
2: That's awesome.
0: Everything.
2: Okay.
0: Yeah. That's at Your Carolina Ace Hardware. And we want to say a huge thanks to Your Carolina Ace Hardware for being one of the main sponsors of WTCQ, once again, of WTCQ's Father's Day giveaway contest.
2: They always come through.
0: They always come through. And, of course, this year they're giving away that Ego.
2: Oh, that stuff's gotten really expensive,
0: Mark. Ego, because everybody loves it. 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And you can use those batteries for different things. So that's for our drawing on Friday. So that's very exciting. Thank you, Carolina Ace Hardware. Got a message from IAM page.
2: I do indeed, Yola. The IAM mobile pantry is on the move today. It'll be at the First United Methodist Church at 204 6th Avenue West in Hendersonville, serving free food for each household in attendance from 3 to 5 p.m. IAM's mobile pantry, First United Methodist Church, 204 6th Avenue West. If you need something, if you find yourself having a problem,
0: and there but the grace of God go any of us.
2: There you go, Mark. It's so true. Also, today's Wednesday at the IAM thrift store. That means it's senior day, 55 and over. Get an extra 10% off.
0: Yeah.
2: You're already low shopping spree.
0: Absolutely. You'll be out there this afternoon.
2: I will be there from 1 to 5 enjoying the time I spend there.
0: Yeah, always. You got to build your stamina back up. You weren't there last week.
2: I know.
0: We were sweating it out in Florida.
2: Yes, we were.
0: Uh-huh.
2: I'm excited to get back.
0: Yeah, I'm sure you are.
2: Mm-hmm.
0: IAM. Remember, if you want to find out more about the great work they do, IAM-HC.org. Also, just another quick reminder for you to join the Hendersonville Theater for a night of great food, community, and performances this coming Saturday. 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
2: Okay.
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1: All right.
0: HendersonvilleTheater.org.
1: Doing some cool things there.
0: To get your tickets. Mm-hmm. Oh, yeah. Absolutely. Love it. Here's a band called Peppermint Rainbow, and from what I understand, I'd have to go back and look at it. It seems like it was Mama Cass who discovered them.
1: Okay.
0: You'll understand why as soon as I press play.

0: Wrapping it up, baby. Wrapping it up for us, at least.
1: Yes, we are. Great it's been a fun morning.
0: Oh, it's been a morning, hasn't it?
1: Yeah, well, we've had all kinds of great things happening. We played all kinds of games.
0: Yeah.
1: We played gave away our very first Father's Day contest giveaway.

0: prize.
1: Congratulations to Mike Johnson for winning that. I'll be reaching out to Mike here pretty soon.
0: We had trivia this morning, and Phyllis won. What did she know?
1: What was the original use of Play-Doh?
0: As a wallpaper cleaner.
1: Wallpaper cleaner. It would you'd rub it across the walls and take the black soot left behind from the coal-burning home furnaces.
0: There you go.
1: Then when we switched to cleaner gas, they almost went bankrupt.
0: Right. Until a brilliant woman.
1: A brilliant founder's sister-in-law and nursery school teacher said, hey, let's make it modeling clay. Happy birthday today to Ginger Harmon, Bob Goodwin, William Gregory, Catherine Gauthier Hickey, Weber Player, Kevin Rimbault, Frosty Sinclair, Steve Webb, and Margaret Gutowski. Happy anniversary to Wanda and Walter Paris.
0: If you know these folks, reach out to them today and say happy, happy day. Hey, we've got something we can share. If you've got Netflix, is that what we were watching the Four Seasons on?
1: Uh-huh.
0: There are two seasons of a show called The Four Seasons, based on the original
1: Alan Alda, Carol Burnett thing.
0: Yes. And this is starring Tina Fey and
1: Will Forte.
0: Yes, it's a great cast.
1: It is a great cast.
0: It's a fun show to watch. Again, The Four Seasons, that's something you can watch on Netflix.
1: On Netflix. They've dropped season one and season two, and season three is coming.
0: Uh-huh.
1: Let's see. Father's Day tomorrow, we'll be giving away Sugar Cane and Shepherd, Man Cave, Wag Valley, and a 90-minute massage to Yam Yoga and Massage.
0: Oh, fantastic.
1: That's tomorrow. Later this afternoon on that crazy radio chase we call On the Run with Izzy, Women Wednesday. And that is sponsored by Tabitha Hamlin with State Farm. Women Wednesday.
0: Okay.
1: All songs sung or led, or bands led by women. All righty. Paul Spranza will be back at noon and 5:30 to remind us of how great this weather is and that we do have some rain coming into our forecast.
0: That's okay.
1: Right now, Thursday night into Friday. All right, Paige, it's basically 10 o'clock and time for news.
0: So, what we say to you?
1: When you get a chance today,
0: make sure you stop in at Wild Birds because they're getting 4 tons of seed over today and tomorrow.
1: Not 3 tons. Not 3.5 tons. 4 tons.
0: So there'll be plenty to feed and water your birds.
1: They'll have everything you need.
0: Yep. And what else do we do, Mark?
1: Do something nice for somebody.
0: How come?
1: Because it's almost Father's Day.
0: Oh, okay.
1: Have a great day, everybody. We'll see you bright and early tomorrow morning on the radio.
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5: ABC News, I'm Brian Clark. As the world waits for details on the peace deal the U.S. and Iran are supposed to sign Friday, G7 leaders are applauding it.
6: The leaders of the G7 nations released a joint statement on a range of world issues, including the U.S.-Iran deal, saying the group welcomes the memo of understanding. We support and are ready to contribute to its implementation, the leaders write.
5: It's ABC's Karen Travers in Geneva, Switzerland. President Trump expected to hold a news conference from the G7 later this morning. The man who admits that he killed several women and buried them in and around beaches on New York's Long Island is due to be sentenced today. Rex Huerman will get life without the possibility of parole. Washington State wildfires are putting thousands of homes at risk. Evacuations have been ordered in the eastern part of the state. And America's still shopping. New retail sales numbers from May show sales were up nearly 1%. It comes ahead of the wrap-up of the Fed meeting today, where it's widely expected to hold interest rates steady. This is ABC News. One person was killed when a private jet crashed along a highway in Laredo, Texas. Bystanders rushed to help free the other passengers. There were 6 people on board. ABC's Gio Benitez has the story.
7: We saw that there was actually movement inside the aircraft. That's when my husband jumped out of the car and went straight to help out.
8: Zaida Garza and her husband were driving home when they came upon the scene. He was one of those heroes.
7: I was scared for the people inside and for the people that was helping. I didn't know if that fire was going to make the aircraft explode.

0: The cause of the crash is under investigation. Walmart, in a statement, says it's saddened after a one-year-old was shot and killed by law enforcement outside of a Walmart in Senatobia, Mississippi. Police say officers were responding to a shoplifting call and fired into a vehicle when it was driving towards them. The officer who fired the shots been placed on leave. I'm Brian Clark, ABC News.
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9: From the WTCQ Weather Department, this is Paul Spratt with your Tuesday morning forecast. Today is National Weather Observer Day. I want to say thanks to all my observers that do a great job for Henderson County. Clouds start, and then we'll see decreasing clouds giving way to sunny skies. It will be breezy out there, southwest 10 to 15. Temperatures getting up into the lower 80s. As we look ahead to tonight, clear, partly cloudy skies, breezy, southwest winds 10 to 15, upper 60s.

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7: From the WTCQ Weather Department, this is Paul Spress with your Tuesday morning forecast. Today is National Weather Observer Day. I want to say thanks to all my observers that do a great job for Henderson County. Clouds start, and then we'll see decreasing clouds giving way to sunny skies. It will be breezy out there, southwest 10 to 15. Temperatures getting up into the lower 80s. As we look ahead to tonight, clear, partly cloudy skies, breezy, southwest winds 10 to 15, upper 60s.

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1: But it was all...

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1: The world of Lake Point Landing, that's a great topic. I think the way that somebody could best experience that is come take a tour. We have a beautiful campus, and right now it is just absolutely glowing with all the wonderful flowers and everything that are blooming at this time of year. 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In our assisted services, we have customized care so that we will get a care plan directed just specifically to what your needs are. 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It's amazing. I am so gratified when I'll get a call from a family member who came to us when they were moving in their loved one, and they were just so riddled with anxiety, and then a month later they'll call.

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3: ABC News, I'm Brian Clark. President Trump says everyone is pleased about the deal the U.S. and Iran are going to sign Friday, even though details about the agreement are scarce. ABC's Shannon Kingston, though, says there's skepticism about what could happen next.
4: In the lead-up to President Trump striking an initial agreement with Iran, officials say CIA Director John Ratcliffe presented intelligence from U.S. agencies giving a pessimistic outlook on whether the Iranian regime will ultimately make the nuclear concessions the administration is demanding. Detailed negotiations on those issues are set to begin on Friday.
3: A judge in New York said that Luigi Mangione is going to assert a psychiatric defense in his state murder trial in the killing of UnitedHealthcare CEO Brian Thompson. Judge said his lawyers will try to show he was suffering from extreme emotional disturbance. And Rex Huerman, a convicted serial killer, is set to be sentenced to life in prison today in New York. This is ABC News. One of President Trump's projects to modify the nation's capital is having an issue. ABC's Mary Bruce says it's the reflecting pool between the Lincoln Memorial and the Washington Monument.
5: The president just spent $15 million in taxpayer money to paint the bottom of the pool, quote, American flag blue. But the water is now green, overrun with algae. Workers have been out spotted trying to clean it up. National Park Service workers dumping hydrogen peroxide into the water. In a statement, the White House says they are deploying, quote, high-tech nano bubble ozone technology to kill the algae and keep the water of the reflecting pool crystal clear.
3: Congressman Mike Collins of Georgia, who's endorsed by President Trump just days ago, is the projected winner for the Republican nomination for the U.S. Senate in Georgia. He'll face Democrat John Ossoff in the fall. And after a Russian artist critical of Vladimir Putin was shot

0: killed near his home in eastern Poland Friday. Today, Poland's prime minister said everything points to it being a political murder. I'm Brian Clark, ABC News.
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9: WQZQ Weather Department. This is Paul Spratley with the morning forecast. Today is National Weather Observer Day. I want to say thanks to all my observers that do a great job for Henderson County. Clouds will start and then we'll see decreasing clouds giving way to sunny skies. It will be breezy out there, southwest 10 to 15. Temperatures getting up into the lower 80s. As we look ahead to tonight, clear, partly cloudy skies, breezy, southwest winds 10 to 15, upper 60s.

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1: The world of Lake Point Landing, that's a great topic. 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In our assisted services, we have customized care so that we will get a care plan directed just specifically to what your needs are. Don't wait. Come while the decision is yours, and you can make that decision to come to a fabulous place, because that's what Lake Point Landing is. It's amazing. I am so gratified when I'll get a call from a family member who came to us when they were moving in their loved one, and they were just so riddled with anxiety, and then a month later they'll call me and they'll say, why did we wait so long to do this?
0: Looking for a delicious midday break? 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
4: From the WTCQ Weather Department, this is Paul for FWP Good Morning Forecast. Today is National Weather Observer Day. I want to say thanks to all my observers that do a great job for Henderson County. Clouds will start, and then we'll see decreasing clouds giving way to sunny skies. It will be breezy out there, southwest 10 to 15. Temperatures getting up into the lower 80s. As we look ahead to tonight, clear, partly cloudy skies, breezy, southwest winds 10 to 15, upper 60s.

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1: 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I'll be back with you in just a bit with Paul Speranza for his extended noontime forecast. Until then, here is Joan Baez with her cover of House of the Rising Sun.

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2: ABC News, I'm Brian Clark. Foreign policy by clown show is how Senate Minority Leader Chuck Schumer described the White House handling of a deal with Iran. No text has been released. There's a signing that's tentatively scheduled for Friday, but President Trump said today in France,
3: I've gone into deals that were 100% and they don't happen. I've gone into deals that there was no chance of getting them done, and it happens, and they happen easily. So you never know with deals, do you? But you're going to find out pretty soon. I think it'll be done. They want to sign.
2: And he said everyone is happy with the deal. Relatives of Rex Huerman's victims are condemning the confessed serial killer in a New York courtroom. Huerman has admitted to killing 8 women. He was sentenced to life in prison without parole. A judge presiding over Luigi Mangione's state murder trial and the killing of United Healthcare's CEO says Mangione will assert a psychiatric defense. And Tropical Storm Arthur has formed near the Gulf Coast. Heavy rains and dangerous flash floods are possible. This is ABC News. One person was killed when a private jet crashed in Texas. It was heading to Austin from Baja, California.
4: After reporting a mechanical issue, the crew of the 7-passenger jet diverted to Laredo, but came down short of the airport and crashed onto a highway.
5: We can literally feel the heat from the fire.
4: Zyra Garza drove up on the scene.
5: I didn't know if that fire was going to make the aircraft explode.
6: Oh my God.
4: Her video shows first responders and civilians trying to douse the flames and rescuing people trapped inside the jet. Police say one person died and 5 were hospitalized. Jim Ryan, ABC News.
2: The cause of the crash is under investigation. The parent company of Sam Adams says its Boston taproom ran out of its signature Boston lager over the weekend because soccer fans from Scotland in town for the World Cup drank 4 times as much beer as they usually sell. The company says they had to schedule an emergency delivery. I'm Brian Clark, ABC News.
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0: and GMB Energy brings us Paul Francis live extended noon forecast here on the Q. Hey, Paul, another beautiful day over here at the radio station. A little warmer, though. We're already just under 80 degrees here.
1: And it'll go up a few more degrees, Izzy, before it's all said and done. But beautiful day, as Izzy said, and we'll talk about that in a moment. But today is National Weather Observation Day, and I want to just thank all my weather people that work with me. They're all volunteers that send the information out when we get the rain totals and so forth. And like I said, that gives you a pretty good idea across the county because one number doesn't fit everybody. You can watch TV and they'll tell you at the airport they have X amount of rain. Well, first of all, we don't live at the airport and we don't live in the county there. We live in Henderson County, and our terrain makes a world of difference from the southern part of the county to the northern part of the county. So, like I said, thank you guys if you're listening. You've done a great job. It's 16 years we've done this weather observation program. So, not that we just started down a few weeks ago. So, it's been around for quite a while. We do now have a name storm in the Gulf, Arthur. We talked about that yesterday. It's not going to amount to a whole lot. It's a tropical storm. Biggest thing is going to be all the rain. It's going to be bringing across Texas, Louisiana. Some of that rain is going to spill northward and get into us late in the day on Thursday night, and early Friday. So we'll see how that plays out. You know, as I said with Mark this morning, it all depends on the track of the storm. Most of the storm track is south of our area, but it's the moisture that's riding up. You got a lot of humidity in the atmosphere. You got a lot of lift. So you're going to get some rain out of the ordeal. It's just a matter of how much is going to actually fall in our area. But if your journeys are taking you down to Louisiana or Texas, the eastern part of Texas, say tomorrow, stay home because you're just wasting your money at a condo or anything. There's going to be inches of rain down there. It'll probably be flooding. So keep that in mind. And let's see, what else is happening out there? That's all we're going to talk about, that part. But as we get into the forecast, we'll hit a couple other highlights. But a beautiful afternoon, sunshine, temperatures in the mid-80s, breezes continue to pick up out of southwest 10 to 15. And temperatures, once again, will get up into the middle 80s. Tonight, clear to partly cloudy skies, mild, breezy conditions out there. This morning, we had a morning low of 60 when Mark and I were doing the forecast earlier. And tomorrow you're looking at upper 60s, and it will be breezy out of the southwest. Thursday, partly cloudy, a mixed sun and clouds to start. As the afternoon progresses, some of that moisture will be coming in as clouds. So the afternoon should become a little more cloudy. Temperatures will be in the lower 80s. And the breezes will be picking up from this system that's coming up from the southwest. 10 to 15 out of the southwest, maybe some higher gusts mixed in. Then Thursday night, you're looking for rain, maybe a thunderstorm mixed in, some of the rain, depending on the track of the storm. Could be moderate to heavy. We just got to wait and see. Warm and humid. Morning low is only down into the middle 60s. Friday morning, I'm still going with the opportunity, some early rain. And if everything moves accordingly, we'll have a decrease in clouds, giving way to mixed sun and clouds as the day progresses with temperatures in the lower 80s. But if the system comes further to the north and brings a lot more moisture, that will change the day for Friday. Saturday right now, sunshine and partly cloudy skies, temperatures in the low to mid-80s. Sunday, partly cloudy, warm and humid, afternoon showers and storms, summertime conditions, middle 80s. Monday, shower or storm could pop up just about any time of the day. Not going to rain continuously, but it will be breezy out of the southwest 10 to 15. The temperatures in the lower 80s, and it's definitely going to be warm and humid. Tuesday, partly cloudy skies, temperatures again in the low to mid-80s. Wednesday, more clouds out there as another system will be coming in. Not much with this system right now. So remember, this is Tuesday afternoon, and we're talking next Wednesday. It may not even show up here. But right now, the risk of a shower popping up on next Wednesday afternoon, about 80. As we look ahead to Thursday next week, sunny to partly cloudy skies, maybe an isolated late-day shower storm, about 80. And next Friday, partly cloudy to changeable skies, warm and humid, afternoon showers and storms with temperatures right around 80 degrees. So that's about it. And if anybody's doing anything this coming Friday, they happen to run and see Kay, wherever she may be, it's her birthday coming up. So make sure you wish her a good happy birthday, and we'll talk about that more as we get a little bit closer to that time frame. So Izzy, go out.

0: Have some lunch out there. Don't worry about what's going on around there. Take care of yourself. Have a beautiful day, everybody. And we'll see you a little bit later.
1: Thanks so much, Paul. That was Paul Speranza with his live extended noon forecast here on The Cube, brought to you by G&B Energy. 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Stay tuned in. I will be back with you later on this afternoon for On the Run. It is Women Wednesday, so get those female and female-led band requests ready. I'll see you in a bit. Here's Stevie Nicks.

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7: From the WTZQ Weather Department, this is Paul Spress with your Tuesday morning forecast. Today is National Weather Observer Day. I want to say thanks to all my observers that do a great job for Henderson County. Clouds start, and then we'll see decreasing clouds giving way to sunny skies. It will be breezy out there, southwest 10 to 15. Temperatures getting up into the lower 80s. As we look ahead to tonight, clear, partly cloudy skies, breezy, southwest winds 10 to 15, upper 60s.

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2: I'm Michelle Franzen. At the G7 summit in France, President Trump signaling that the peace deal with Iran is pretty much done, except for a formal signing expected Friday in Geneva. The president, though, not disclosing many details, although he says Iran will not have a nuclear weapon.
3: And we'll be giving this out so you can read it and you can see. And it's a memorandum of understanding. If it doesn't get done in 60 days, it's all right. We go back to bombing.
2: Tom Cotton says the Senate Intelligence Committee hearing for Jay Clayton's nomination has now been postponed because, quote, the president has directed Jay Clayton not to appear at his confirmation hearing today. Earlier, President Trump indicated Clayton would not continue until his pick to replace Clayton as the U.S. attorney in New York, Jamie McDonald, is confirmed. Residents up and down the Gulf Coast states already dealing with flash flooding this week, now bracing for the first tropical storm of the season, and fire crews are battling multiple blazes along West Coast states, including in Washington state. This is ABC News. Luigi Mangione in a New York courtroom today. The judge saying at the state trial, Mangione's attorneys plan to argue he was suffering extreme emotional disturbance when he shot and killed United Healthcare CEO Brian Thompson, allegedly. A deadly plane crash on a busy highway in Laredo, Texas last night. That jet heading to Austin from Mexico. Six people on board, one of them killed. ABC's Gio Benitez spoke with some Good Samaritans helping out.
4: We saw that there was actually movement inside the aircraft. That's when my husband jumped out of the car and went straight to help out.
5: Zaira Garza and her husband were driving home when they came upon the scene. He was one of those heroes.
4: I was scared for the people inside and for the people that was helping. I didn't know if that fire was going to make the aircraft explode.
2: The oldest bridge in Paris now transformed into an artificial cavern by an artist. The installation opened till June 28th. Michelle Franzen, ABC News.
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7: From ABC News and Good Morning America, I'm Lori Bergamotto. Today's Brightly Moment is brought to you by Macy's. This Father's Day, we look back at one inspiring father and son duo.
8: Brought the idea to my dad to ride across the U.S.
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7: The pair started their 3,000-mile bike ride in Pacific City, Oregon, documenting the highlights of their days.
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12: From the WTZQ Weather Department, this is Paul Scranton with your Wednesday afternoon forecast. Once again, thanks to all our weather observers. Today is their day, Weather Observation Day. So thank you again for doing a great job. We're looking for plenty of sunshine out there this afternoon. Temperatures will be in the mid-80s. Breezes picking up out of the southwest 10 to maybe up to 15 miles an hour. So get out and enjoy it. Overnight tonight, we're basically looking for clear to partly cloudy skies, breezy conditions, and mild upper 60s.

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3: From the WKZQ Weather Department, this is Paul Scranton with your Wednesday afternoon forecast. Once again, thanks to all our weather observers. Today is their day, Weather Observation Day. So thank you again for doing a great job. We're looking for plenty of sunshine out there this afternoon. Temperatures will be in the mid-80s. Breezes picking up out of the southwest 10 to maybe up to 15 miles an hour. So get out and enjoy it. Overnight tonight, we're basically looking for clear to partly cloudy skies, breezy conditions, and mild, upper 60s.

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2: ABC News, I'm Michelle Franz. And the Trump administration releasing the terms of the proposed peace plan between the U.S. and Iran, the 14-point memo of understanding set to be formally signed Friday in Geneva. It would extend the ceasefire by 60 days, reopen the Strait of Hormuz, and push for nuclear talks to resume. ABC's Jonathan Carl says Iran would also get some key sanctions lifted.
3: The single most important sanctions were the sanctions that denied Iran the ability to sell its oil on the international market. Now, they did sell their oil anyway through the shadow fleet on the black market, but this cost Iran dearly. Now, immediately upon signing this, they have access to international oil markets, something they have not had for many years under many different U.S. presidents.
2: At the G7 summit, President Trump says if Iran behaves, they can get funds unfrozen. If they don't, the U.S. would resume military strikes. Severe storms targeting the Midwest today with the threat of tornadoes. This is ABC News. The man accused of shooting and killing United Healthcare CEO was in court today. Attorneys for Luigi Mangione telling the judge in a state case they're petitioning for psychiatric argument to be presented at his trial, claiming Mangione suffered an extreme emotional disturbance at the time of the crime. Analysts say if the argument is allowed at trial, it could change Mangione's sentencing. The U.S., Mexico, and Canada co-hosting the FIFA World Cup. Fans of one World Cup teams are having a great time in a historic U.S. host city.
4: Scotland fans have taken over Boston for the World Cup, and some of them told affiliate WCVB,
5: "I don't think Boston realized what was coming to."
4: It's been good for local businesses, but not for beer supplies. Sam Adams' parent company says its Boston tap room ran out of its signature Boston Lager over the weekend after sales were four times higher than usual. Company says it resorted to an emergency delivery and added extra deliveries throughout this week.
2: ABC's Brian Clark. I'm Michelle Franz in ABC News.
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14: From the WTZQ Weather Department, this is Paul Scranton with your Wednesday afternoon forecast. Once again, thanks to all our weather observers. Today is their day. Weather Observation Day, so thank you again for doing a great job. We're looking for plenty of sunshine out there this afternoon. Temperatures will be in the mid-80s. Breeze is picking up out of the southwest 10 to maybe up to 15 miles an hour. So get out and enjoy it. Overnight tonight, we're basically looking for clear to partly cloudy skies, breezy conditions, and mild upper 60s.

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5: From the WTZQ Weather Department, this is Paul Spranzer with your Wednesday afternoon forecast. Once again, thanks to all our weather observers. Today is their day, Weather Observation Day. So thank you again for doing a great job. We're looking for plenty of sunshine out there this afternoon. Temperatures will be in the mid-80s. Breeze is picking up out of the southwest 10 to maybe up to 15 miles an hour. So get out and enjoy it. Overnight tonight, we're basically looking for clear to partly cloudy skies, breezy conditions, and mild upper 60s.

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3: DC News, I'm Michelle Franzen. Details of the memo of understanding between the U.S. and Iran were read by U.S. officials after President Trump wrapped up at the G7 summit. 14 points include a 60-day ceasefire extension, resume talks, and reopens the Strait of Hormuz. President Trump was asked about $300 billion and frozen Iranian funds that could be released.
4: If they're doing things right, if people want to invest, they can invest. But they had this $300 million fund. It's only $300 million fund. It's only if they're doing things right.
3: The Federal Reserve Board moving to leave interest rates unchanged following the first meeting with Kevin Warsh as the new Fed chair. ABC's Elizabeth Schulze has more.
5: This is a decision that is dramatic in that you see the Fed, at least half of the Fed officials who are forecasting interest rates now say that they do expect rates to be going up so far this year.
3: Evacuations continuing in Washington State near Spokane as crews battle a fast-moving wildfire. This is ABC News. In New York, a judge sentenced Gilgo Beach serial killer Rex Huerman to life in prison without the possibility of parole. It was in line with a plea deal that the 62-year-old made with prosecutors, pleading guilty to the murders of eight women starting in the 1990s. The majority of women sex workers that Huerman lured to the Long Island beach, killing them and dumping their bodies. More from ABC's Aaron Katursky.
6: He was first identified as a suspect in 2022 thanks to his distinctive vehicle, and he was arrested the next year after his DNA was retrieved from pizza crust in the trash outside his office. Since then, the sheriff here told us Huerman has been reading books about other murders and has corresponded with at least one other killer.
3: As part of the plea deal, Huerman will also agree to meet with the FBI's behavioral team. A private jet headed from the Mexico border to Austin, Texas, crash landed last night before reaching its destination, killing one person. There were five others on board, three of them, authorities say, were teenagers. Michelle Franzen, ABC News.
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12: From the WTZQ Weather Department, this is Paul Spranzer with your Wednesday afternoon forecast. Once again, thanks to all our weather observers. Today is their day, Weather Observation Day. So thank you again for doing a great job. We're looking for plenty of sunshine out there this afternoon. Temperatures will be in the mid-80s. Breeze is picking up out of the southwest 10 to maybe up to 15 miles an hour. So get out and enjoy it. Overnight tonight, we're basically looking for clear to partly cloudy skies, breezy conditions, and mild upper 60s.
13: All righty, listen up. We've got a slick one. Goes by the name of Izzy. Oh, she's fast-talking, quick-witted, and musical. Oh, very musical. She's a DJ, which means she's got a voice that sounds 10 feet tall, but let me be perfectly clear. She is not. She's every bit of 5 feet tall and on the run. Oh, and one more thing. She's blonde.
11: Hello and happy Wednesday. amazing day so far. My name's Izzy Hughes, and I am your host on this Crazy Wild Radio Chase we call On the Run here on WTZQ. It is Women Wednesday here on the Run, brought to you by our awesome partner, Tabitha Hamlin with State Farm. Go and visit her for all of your insurance needs today, whether it's house, car, or those am I covered moments. She's got you covered. That is Tabitha Hamlin with State Farm. Like I said, it is Women Wednesday here on the Q, and I'm going to be taking all of your female and female-led band requests today. You can send those to me in a myriad of ways. 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You can send me a message through the WTZQ app, or you can use the CBD Central Request a Song button located on the front page of our website, which is simply WTZQ.com. Also coming up later on in the show, we'll have a live at 5, and then Paul Speranza joining me at 5:30 for his extended evening forecast. But until then, we're just going to have a lot of fun and play some of these powerhouse females. Also, I thought it would be fun today. I've done this in weeks past, and it's been a couple weeks since I've done this, so I thought I would bring it back today. It was on this day in 1971 that Carole King saw her Tapestry album hit number one in the U.S. for the first of 15 consecutive weeks. The LP contained such classic tracks as It's Too Late, I Feel the Earth Move, So Far Away, Will You Love Me Tomorrow, and You've Got a Friend. The Grammy Award-winning disc is considered by many to be one of the best rock and roll albums of all time. It is one of my favorite albums of all time as well. So I thought it would be fun today to ask some Carole King trivia questions throughout the day. And the way this works, if this is your first time tuning in when I do something like this, is every time you hear a Carole King song, you will know that coming up right after that song is a trivia question. And you will be able to call in here to the studio. And if you are the correct answer winner, if you're the correct If you are the winner of the question, you will get your name put into a bucket. And then at the very end of the show, I will draw a random name from that bucket. And if you are the one I draw, you will win some gift cards from some of our awesome partners. I have pulled out a gift card to Sugar Cane and Shepherd Desserts and Tar Heel Lanes for you. So that will be coming up here later on in the show, but we're going to go ahead and kick things off here. Like I said, every time you hear a Carole King song, that is your sign that coming up right afterwards, I'll be asking you a question. Thanks for joining me this afternoon.

0: All righty. Here is your first trivia question of the day. Also, again, I'll take requests for any female requests today as well. I've had a few come in that I'll be squeezing in throughout the show. In addition to all these Carole King songs as we celebrate Tapestry hitting number one on this day in 71. Again, the way this works is I'm getting ready to ask you a trivia question. If you think you know the answer, give me a call here at the studio at 698-1605. If you are the first to correctly answer the trivia question, I will ask for your number so that I can call you back if you happen to be our big winner towards the end of the show. Some quick rules here. Please use your brain, no cellular devices. And as we get further out, this doesn't apply for this first one, but there can only be one winner per question, or I would rather not have the same winner for multiple questions. So if you correctly answer it, go ahead and sit out for the other ones. All right. Your first question is, what lyricist did Carole marry in 1959? What lyricist did Carole marry in 1959? If you think you know the answer, give me a call here at the studio at 698-1605. What lyricist did Carole marry in 1959? We'll give it a couple seconds here, and if nobody calls in, I'll give you a hint. Gonna give our friends who are listening on the app a little bit of time to catch up to us. What was the name of the lyricist that Carole married in 1959? You would think I would have learned by now to have some sort of, like, background music while I did this, but I haven't gotten there quite yet. All right, here's a hint. I'll go ahead and make it multiple choice. Is it Paul Simon, Jerry Goffin, Neil Diamond, or Neil Sedaka? 698-1605. Now you got a 25% chance of getting it right. There we go. Hello, caller. Who did Carole King marry?
1: It was Gary Goffin.
0: It was Gary Goffin. Yes, who am I talking to?
1: This is Gary himself.
0: Awesome. There you go. There you go. Gary, stay on the line for me so I can grab your phone number here. Yes, it is Gary Goffin. She was 17 and he was 20 when they married after a whirlwind courtship. They divorced in 1968. Gonna take a quick break here and I'll be right back. Don't go anywhere.
2: Well, it's definitely working.
3: 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I'm just one stomach flu away from my goal weight.
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0: 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Got a request coming up here on this Women Wednesday. Again, you can send those over to me. It doesn't have to be a Carole King request. It can be any female or female-led band that you would like to hear. Here is one that was sent over to me. Patsy Cline's She's Got You.

0: All right. You know what that means? It is time for another Carole King trivia question. Again, I am putting all of the trivia answer winners' names into a bucket. And then at the very end of the show, I'll be pulling one out randomly and giving away a couple of gift cards from our awesome partners. If you think you know the answer, you can give me a call here at the studio at 698-1605. All I ask is that you don't look up the answer. That's no fun. I'll give you a hint if needed. And also, if you've already correctly answered one of today's questions, go ahead and give somebody else a chance here to get their name added to the bucket. With that, here is your next Carole King related question. What was the name of the first solo album that Carole recorded? What was the name of the first solo album that Carole recorded? If you think you know, give me a call at 698-1605. What was the name of the first solo album that Carole recorded? I'll give our friends on the app a little bit of time here to catch up to us. There's a little bit of a delay for them. And if nobody answers here in the next couple of seconds, I will give you a hint. Let's see if this person knows. Hello, caller. What was the name of the first solo album that Carole recorded?
1: Tapestry.
0: No, good guess, though. Good guess. Not Tapestry, although you would think that, right? What is the name of the first solo album that Carole recorded? 698-1605. If you think you know, I'll go ahead and make this multiple choice here. Is it summer, winter, writer, or spring? What was the name of the first solo album that Carole recorded? Was it summer, winter, writer, or spring? You now have a 25% chance. Give me a call here at the studio at 698-605 excuse me, 698-1605 if you think you know what it is. What was the name of the first solo album that Carole recorded? Let's see. Hello, caller. What was the name of the first solo album?
1: When in doubt, go with C. How about Went Writer?
0: That's it. You are correct. It is Writer. Is this Joe?
1: It is.
0: I thought I recognized your voice. Awesome. Stay on the line here for me for just 1 second. Yes, it is Writer. Her first album, Writer, was recorded in 1970 and included such tracks as Up on the Roof and Child of Mine. Gonna take a quick break here, and I will be right back.
2: But you're late, Your Majesty.
3: A queen is never late. Everyone else is simply early.
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8: From the WKZQ Weather Department, this is Paul Spranzer with your Wednesday afternoon forecast. Once again, thanks to all our weather observers. Today is their day. Weather Observation Day. So thank you again for doing a great job. We're looking for plenty of sunshine out there this afternoon. Temperatures will be in the mid-80s. Breeze is picking up out of the southwest 10 to maybe up to 15 miles an hour. So get out and enjoy it. Overnight tonight, we're basically looking for clear to partly cloudy skies, breezy conditions, and mild upper 60s.
0: Got another request coming up here, but first I did want to remind you that today and tomorrow are your last 2 days to enter our Father's Day giveaway contest. 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

0: You know what that means? It is time for another Carol King trivia question. Again, my only two rules with these are that if you've already correctly answered one of the Carol King questions today, go ahead and give somebody else a chance and use your brain. No cellular or computer or iPad devices. You know what I mean. Here is your next question. If you think you know what it is, give me a call at 698-1605. The 1964 hit I'm Into Something Good, written by Carol, was a hit for which British band? 698-1605, if you know the answer. The 1964 hit I'm Into Something Good, written by Carol, was a hit for which British band? If you think you know what it is, 698-1605 is the number you want to call. I'm going to be asking a lot of these type of questions today because Carol King, in addition to being an excellent performer herself, was also a prolific songwriter for many, many, many other artists, particularly through the 60s and 70s. So I'm going to be testing your music trivia beyond even just Carol King today. The 1964 hit, I'm Into Something Good, written by Carol, was a hit for which British band? Hello, caller.
1: Hello.
0: The hit, I'm Into Something Good, written by Carol, was a hit for who? Oh, lost him. Let's see. Seems like we had a ghost. If you think you know what it is, give me a call, 698-1605. This 1964 hit, I'm Into Something Good, written by Carol, was a hit for which British band? See if someone else calls in here. We had a couple of calls, and it seems like maybe something went awry. So if you just tried to call in, you weren't able to get through, try calling back. I'll give it another 10 seconds here, and then I'll give you a hint. The 1964 hit, I'm Into Something Good, written by Carol, was a hit for which British band? All right, we're going to go ahead and make this multiple choice. Is it Manfred Mann, Dave D, Doe's Beaky, Mike and Titch, or Herman's Hermits? Here we go. Hello, caller.
2: Herman's Hermits.
0: That's it. Yes. Stay on the line for me. 1 second. Yes, it is Herman's Hermits. They took this song to number 14 in the UK charts. It was originally recorded by Earl Jean of the Cookies. We're going to go ahead and play that song. I know it's Women Wednesday, but it was Carole King that wrote it, so it still counts.

0: The 2026 Rhythm and Brews Concert Series kicks off its first show of the season Thursday, June the 18th with the Firecracker Jazz Band. 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
1: I always tell the girls, never take it seriously. 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

0: Got time to squeeze in one more Carole King trivia question for you before we get to the 4 o'clock hour. Again, my only rules with this are if you've already correctly answered one of today's Carole King questions, go ahead and give somebody else a shot at getting their name put into our bucket here. And also, please use your brains. Don't use your phones. I'll give you a hint if nobody gets it in the first few seconds. I'll be picking a random name out of the bucket here towards the end of the show and giving away some gift cards. The 1962 song Locomotion became a hit for which Aussie musician? Of course, Locomotion was written by Carole King. I'm curious if you know what 1962 song Locomotion became a hit for which Aussie musician? It's a little bit of a hint there because it's been covered and done by some different artists, but I'm curious to know if you know which Aussie musician had a hit with it. 698-1605 if you think you know the answer. The 1962 song Locomotion became a hit for which Aussie musician? Hello, caller. The 1962 song Locomotion became a hit for which Aussie musician?
1: Little Eva.
0: No, good guess, though. Little Eva was the first person to do it, but she is not Australian. Which Australian artist was the first to have a hit with it? Or not the first to have a hit, but had a hit with Locomotion. Little Eva was the first to do it. She was actually the babysitter for Carole King and Jerry, and it was written for her. It was Eva Boyd who first released the song as Little Eva, but I'm curious if you know who in 1962 had a hit and was Australian. 698-1605. It was not Little Eva. She was the first one. But I'm curious if you know which Aussie musician had a hit with it. 698-1605. It was a little bit of a trick question. All right, we'll go ahead and make this one multiple choice. We're running out of time here in the 3 o'clock hour. Is it... Let's see. Finding my multiple choice here. Is it Kylie Minogue? Is it Jason Donovan or Anne Charleston? Now you've got a 33% chance. Is it Kylie Minogue, Jason Donovan, or Anne Charleston? 698-1605. If you think you know, go ahead and give me a call. Is it Kylie Minogue, Jason Donovan, or Anne Charleston? You got a 33% chance of getting it right. The 1962 song Locomotion became a hit for which Aussie musician? Kylie, Jason, or Anne? 698-1605 is the number you want to call. I really need like a Jeopardy theme song whenever I do this. You don't even have to know it for sure. You just have to guess one of the three names I just said. What do you think? The 1962 song Locomotion became a hit for which Aussie musician? Kylie Minogue, Jason Donovan, or Anne Charleston? Hello, caller. Who had a hit with Locomotion?
2: Who was the last person you said?
0: Anne Charleston?
2: Is that person?
0: It is not that person. So sorry.
2: Okay. Well, I got one out of the way.
0: You got one out of the way. All right. 50% chance now. Let's see if this caller knows. Hello, caller. Who had a hit with Locomotion? Hello, caller. Are you there? I don't know what it goes. Hello, caller. Who had a hit with Locomotion? Hello, caller, are you there?
3: Hello,
0: caller.
3: Hello?
0: Hello? You there?
3: Yeah, I'm here.
0: All right, who had a hit with Locomotion?
1: Kylie Minogue.
0: That's it. Who am I talking to?
1: Virginia Barlow.
0: Awesome, Virginia. Stay on the line for me real quick. Yes, it is Kylie Minogue. And again, it was written by, or it was written for, Eva Boyd, who was the babysitter for Carole King, and she was the one who first released the song as Little Eva.

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2: ABC News, I'm Michelle Franzen. The Trump administration disclosed terms of the proposed memo of understanding between the U.S. and Iran, set to be finalized Friday in Geneva. It calls for an immediate ceasefire on all fronts, including Lebanon, reopens the Strait of Hormuz, and resumes nuclear talks. President Trump says billions of Iranian funds could also be unfrozen if Iran behaves. The Federal Reserve Board, headed by new chair Kevin Warsh, left interest rates unchanged today. ABC's Elizabeth Schulze says possible rate hikes could come later this year.
3: This is a testament to what a lot of people in the stock market have been expecting. When you have inflation rising and the jobs market in a steady place here, it is hard to make the case for interest rate cuts, and that seems to be the place where a lot more Fed officials are as of right now.
2: FBI officials say the investigation into the foiled drone attack at the White House UFC event is ongoing. Five suspects have been charged. Authorities say multiple suspects remain at large. This is ABC News. Some positive news about the health of the youngest Americans. ABC's Jim Ryan says U.S. infant mortality falling to its lowest rate on record.
4: Preliminary data from the Centers for Disease Control and Prevention finds that 5.4 babies per 1,000 born in 2025 didn't make it to their first birthday. As tragic as it is, it's the lowest rate in U.S. history. The decline was only fractions of a percentage point below the 2024 figure, but in hard numbers represented hundreds of lives.
2: Fire crews battling multiple wildfires in California and Washington State. More than 2,000 homes near Spokane under threat. ABC's Alex Stone is near the fire zone.
5: The upriver fire started on Tuesday, quickly growing to hundreds of acres. And across the West, it's been a week of fire as temperatures are rising in California. Firefighters making progress on wildfires as well.
2: Luigi Mangione appearing in a New York courtroom today. The judge overseeing the state trial says his attorneys plan to argue he was suffering extreme emotional disturbance at the time of the crime. Michelle Franzen, ABC News.
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10: From the WTZQ Weather Department, this is Paul Scranton with your Wednesday afternoon forecast. Once again, thanks to all our weather observers. Today is their day, Weather Observation Day. So thank you again for doing a great job. We're looking for plenty of sunshine out there this afternoon. Temperatures will be in the mid-80s. Breezes picking up out of the southwest 10 to maybe up to 15 miles an hour. So get out and enjoy it. Overnight tonight, we're basically looking for clear to partly cloudy skies, breezy conditions, and mild upper 60s.

Welcome back to On the Run, Women Wednesday edition. If you're just joining us, my name's Izzy Hughes. I am your host on this crazy wild radio chase here on WTZQ. I am taking all of your Women Wednesday requests today. It can be any female-led band. You just have to send it on over to me. 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I got to tell you, I've been a little distracted today because we have not one but two baby QBs that are out by our barn today. QB, of course, being our resident groundhog that we have here at the studio. And she is showing off her babies today, and it is quite adorable. So if I sound a little distracted today, that's because I've been staring out the window. I am also today doing trivia game because it was on this day that Carole King's Tapestry started its stay at number one. I believe it stayed there in the number one spot for 15 weeks, and it spent even longer on the charts itself. So I thought it was only fitting that we ask some Carole King trivia questions today. So I've already had four winners, and I will continue to be asking questions throughout the next hour and a half or so. Well, it'll just kind of see if it starts to slow down a little bit, then I might draw it a little bit sooner than the end of the show. But keep asking questions here for the next little bit at least. And I have a bucket over here that I'm putting the winners' names into. And then towards the end of the show, I'll randomly draw a name, and that winner will get a gift card to Sugar Cane and Shepherd Desserts and to Tar Heel Lanes. Every time you hear a Carole King song, that is your sign that I am getting ready to ask you another trivia question. But like I said, I will also take non-Carole King requests today. So if there's something you want to hear, send that on over to me. With that, I think we're going to go ahead and keep chugging right along here. Here is Carole King's Where You Lead, so you know what that means.

0: All right, time for another Carole King trivia question. If you think you know the answer, give me a call at 698-1605. Again, all I ask is if you've already correctly answered one of today's trivia questions, that you go ahead and give somebody else a shot and use your brain, not the internet, to answer the question. I will put the winner's name into our bucket over here, our prize bucket, and randomly draw one towards the end of the show. And if I happen to pick your name, I will give you a call back and let you know that you are our grand prize winner. All right. Here's your next Carole King trivia question. What is the name of the musical based around the music of Carole King? You may know this one if you are a Flat Rock Playhouse frequenter. They did it recently. Hello, caller. What's the name of the Carole King musical?
1: It's the Carole King musical.
0: Yep, it is a Carole King musical, but what's the name of it? It isn't the Carole King musical.
2: Carole King the musical. What are you talking about?
1: Carole King the musical.
0: Nope, good try. Hello, caller, what's the name of the Carole King musical?
2: Beautiful,
0: that's correct. Who am I talking to?
2: Rich in Laurel Park.
0: Rich and Laurel Park, stay on the line for me so I can get your phone number. Yes, it is called Beautiful, the Carole King musical. Beautiful was the name that I was looking for. It opened in 2014 and features the best of this fine songstress and songwriter. I'm going to take a quick break here, and I will be right back.
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3: 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Here is General Manager Rita Hood with an overview of the world of Lake Point Landing.
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0: Got another request coming up here, and it came with a question as well. Will there be a Rhythm and Brews pre-show tomorrow in place of Themed Thursday? Not in place of, however, I will be the official pre-game show for Rhythm and Brews, if you will. I'll still do a theme Thursday during the 4 o'clock hour, but we'll rock out during the 3 o'clock hour. Mark will be out there tomorrow emceeing. I will probably be out there as well. That's, again, the first Rhythm and Brews is tomorrow, which is so exciting. I absolutely love Rhythm and Brews season. I try to make it out to all of them if I can. So I plan on hopefully stopping by for a little bit tomorrow evening. And make sure you make your plans to stop by Rhythm and Brews as well. This one goes out to Mountain Man. Thanks for sending this one my way. Here is Heart on This Women Wednesday.

0: Time for another Carole King trivia question. You know the drill by this point, but just in case you're just joining us, please use your brain, no cellular devices, to answer today's trivia question. And I also ask, if you've already correctly guessed one of the Carole King trivia questions today, go ahead and give somebody else a chance, because I'm putting all the winners' names into a bucket over here, and I'm going to randomly draw one at the end of the show. And that person will receive some gift cards from some of our awesome partners. If you think you know the answer to the next trivia question, give me a call at 698-1605. Which 1966 hit by the Animals was composed by Jerry Goffin and Carole King? Which 1966 hit by the Animals was composed by Jerry Goffin and Carole King? If you think you know, give me a call at 698-1605. Which 1966 hit by the Animals was composed by Jerry Goffin and Carole King? We'll give our friends on the app a couple seconds here to catch up to us. And if I don't get any calls, then I will give you a hint. We'll make it multiple choice. Which 1966 hit by the Animals was composed by Carole King? Like I said at the top of the show, Carole King, in addition to being a fantastic performer herself, was a prolific songwriter. She wrote for many, many artists during the 60s and 70s predominantly. Which 1966 hit by the Animals was composed by Jerry Goffin and Carole King? If you think you know, 698-1605 is the number you want to call. We'll stall here for a couple more seconds, and if nobody gets it, I will make this multiple choice. All right, next time I do this, I gotta get on that background music noise. Oh, here we go. Let's see. Hello, caller. Which hit by the Animals was written by Carole King? Hello, caller. Are you there?
1: Hello?
0: Hello. What hit by the Animals was written by Carole King?
1: Hello?
0: Are you there?
1: Oh, I'm sorry. Don't bring me down.
0: That's it. Yes. Who am I talking to?
1: Greg Lambert.
0: Awesome. Stay on the line for me. Yes, it is Don't Bring Me Down. It made the top 10 in the UK, but peaked at number 12 in the US during the summer of 1966. The Animals preferred to record and perform songs in the rhythm and blues genres, but enjoyed chart success with songs by Brill Building songwriters such as Goffin and King. I'm going to take a quick break here. Well, actually, let's just go ahead and play that Animals song, and then I'll take a quick break.

0: Kmart. When I say best in town, you say...
1: Shine.
0: If I say reservations made easy, you say...
1: Shine.
0: If I say... You say...
1: Shine.
0: Seriously?
1: Yes, Paige, I am serious. I made a New Year's resolution this year.
0: Oh, yeah? What's your New Year's resolution, Mark?
1: I'm going to shine more. Like brunch from 11 to 2:30 on Saturdays and Sundays. 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
8: From the WTCQ Weather Department, this is Paul Speranza with your Wednesday evening forecast. After a very delightful afternoon out there, we're going to start off with the partly cloudy skies, and overnight we will see some extra clouds rolling in. It's going to be breezy out there. Southwest winds 10 to 15 miles an hour. Temperatures well above normal, only getting down in the morning in the upper 60s. During the day on Thursday, some sun to start, and then increasing clouds again, breezy, windy, low 80s.

0: Amy Winehouse with Valerie here on The Run. I had a question that came in, and this came in around the same time that I played Don't Bring Me Down by the Animals. So I think that's what this is referring to here. The question was there another song by that name? Slower, Softer, I don't remember who sang it. I'm not sure. There's another song that I know of called Don't Bring Me Down, this by Electric Light Orchestra. However, definitely not Slower and Softer. It's pretty upbeat. You may possibly be thinking of Don't Let Me Down, the Beatles, maybe? But I'm not sure. So if anybody happens to know what she may be thinking of, feel free to shoot me a message or give me a call, and I'll try to pass it along here. But I am not familiar with another softer song by the same name. So I'm not quite sure. I may have to do a little looking for you. But maybe Don't Let Me Down by the Beatles. That's the only thing I could think of that that might be referring to. We're going to play another Carole King song, which means coming up here in just a few minutes, I've got another trivia question for you.
1: Lift me, won't you lift me?
0: We already listened to that one, didn't we? One second here while I find another Carole King song. I'm also going to go ahead and tell you, in addition to the QB show that I have had outside my window, I've had more coffee than I normally have today, which is probably quite obvious to you if you're listening to it. So my brain is all over the place. Here's another Carole King song, one I'm about 50% sure we've not heard yet.

0: right, mystery solved. I've got confirmation that she was thinking of Don't Let Me Down by the Beatles. I have another trivia question here for you about Carole King. If you think you know the answer, you can give me a call here at 698-1605. Again, I'm putting all of the trivia winners' names into a bucket over here, and then I will randomly draw one at the end of the show. And if you happen to get your name drawn, I will be giving you a gift card to Sugar Cane and Shepherd Desserts and Tar Heel Lanes. All I ask is you go ahead and give somebody else a shot if you've already correctly answered one of our Carole King questions today. And go ahead and use your brain and not the internet or AI or Siri or whatever you kids are using these days to look up things to answer today's question. Here's your next trivia question. Which Carole King and Jerry Goffin's song reached the U.S. top 20 for Steve Lawrence in 1962, The Happenings in 1966, and Donny Osmond in 1971. Which Carole King song reached the U.S. top 20 for Steve Lawrence in 1962, The Happenings in 1966, and Donny Osmond in 1971? This song has topped the U.S. chart multiple times by multiple artists, and it was written by Carole King. Which song is that? 698-1605, if you think you know the answer. I just need to know the name. Which Carole King song reached the U.S. top 20 for Steve Lawrence in 1962, The Happenings in 1966, and Donny Osmond in 1971? 698-1605 is the number you want to call if you think you know. We'll give it a couple more seconds here. Let our friends who are streaming catch up to us, see if any of them know the answer. And if not, I will make this multiple choice, make it a little bit easier on everyone. Let's see if this caller knows. Hello, caller. Which Carole King song was a top 20 hit for those three artists?
1: Moon River.
0: No, good guess, though. Good guess. That is not it. Which Carole King song reached the top 20 for those three artists? Let's see if this caller knows. Hello, caller. Which Carole King song was a U.S. top 20 hit for those three artists?
2: Go Away, Little Girl.
0: That's it. Who am I talking to?
2: This is Jerry over in Fairview.
0: Awesome. Jerry over in Fairview. Stay on the line for me so I can grab your phone number. All right? Yes. Thanks. It is Go Away, Little Girl. Steve Lawrence topped the U.S. charts for 2 weeks in 1962 with Go Away, Little Girl. In 1966, The Happenings made it to the U.S. number 12 slot with the song. Donny Osmond's rendition reached number one on the U.S. Hot 100 chart in September of 1971 and stayed there for 3 weeks. Bobby Vinton, Del Shannon, Bobby V, and several other artists have all recorded versions of the song. I am going to go ahead and play Donny Osmond's version here for you, which went to number one.

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0: I have time to squeeze in one more Carole King trivia question this hour. If you think you know what it is and you've not already correctly guessed a Carole King question today, feel free to give me a call at 698-1605. My question for you is, which Carole King composition was a 1963 summertime hit for the Chiffons? If you think you know, 698-1605 is the number you want to call. Which Carole King composition was a 1963 summertime hit for the Chiffons? 698-1605 is the number you want to call if you think you know. Which Carole King composition was a 1963 summertime hit for the Chiffons? 698-1605. I'll give it a couple more seconds here to see if our friends on the app who are a little bit behind can catch up and see if someone knows the answer. Which Carole King composition was a 1963 summertime hit for the Chiffons? We got a taker here. Let's see. Hello, caller. Which Carole King composition was a hit for the Chiffons?
1: The only thing I can think of is "He's So Fine."
0: That is a great guess. Unfortunately, not the one I'm looking for, though. Thank you so much for calling in. It is not "He's So Fine," although I could totally see why you would guess that. If you think you know, give me a call at 698-1605. It is not "He's So Fine." That was actually Ronald Mack that wrote "He's So Fine." 698-1605. If you think you know, which Carole King composition was a 1963 summertime hit for the Chiffons? Hello, caller. What Carole King song was a summertime hit for the Chiffons?
2: Was it "My Boyfriend's Back"?
0: No, good guess, though. Good guess. It is not "My Boyfriend's Back." If it's not "He's So Fine." 698-1605. If you think you know, I'll give it another couple seconds here, see if we get another call that comes through. And if not, I will give you a hint. Which Carole King composition was a 1963 summertime hit for the Chiffons? 698-1605. I'll give you one hint here before I make it multiple choice. This song was actually done by Carole King on Tapestry. All right, let's see. Hello, caller. What Carole King song was a hit for the Chiffons?
2: "Will You Still Love Me Tomorrow?"
0: No, good guess. Good guess. Hello, caller. What Carole King composition was a hit for the Chiffons?
2: Hello?
0: Say that one more time. You still there?
2: Yeah, I hear this is Rod Boker. Is it? I'm getting tongue-tied for a second. Is it "Will You Still Love Me Tomorrow?"
0: No, good guess, though. Good guess. Nope, it is not "Will You Still Love Me Tomorrow?" It is not "He's So Fine." We've had a couple other guesses here, but nobody's gotten it quite yet. This was also a song that was that Carole King had on Tapestry, and I'm just double checking I am right on that. Yes. Hello, caller. What Carole King song was
2: it? "Will You Still Love Me Tomorrow?"
0: It is not "Will You Still Love Me Tomorrow?" No. Nope, not "Will You Still Love Me Tomorrow?" It is not "He's So Fine." Let's see. I think we'll go ahead and we've had several guesses here. Nobody's gotten it quite yet, so I'm going to go ahead and make this multiple choice. Is it "Child of Mine," "One Fine Day," or "Going Back"? You now have a 33% chance of getting it right. Is it "Child of Mine," "One Fine Day," or "Going Back"? 698-1605, you now have a 1 in 3 shot of getting it correct. Is it "Child of Mine," "One Fine Day," or "Going Back"?
2: One day.
0: Say that one more time.
2: "One Fine Day."
0: It is "One Fine Day." Who am I talking to? Hello, caller. Are you still there?
2: Yeah, is it one fine day?
0: It is one fine day. Stay on the line for me. It is one fine day, yes. One fine day, the Tokens produced One Fine Day for the Chiffons. The Tokens had already produced He's So Fine for the group, which is why I think that was another guess. The Chiffons recorded One Fine Day using Carole's piano riff. Carole King admired the arrangement by the Tokens. The song reached number 5 slot in the U.S.

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2: ABC News, I'm Michelle Franzen. Details of the memo of understanding between the U.S. and Iran disclosed today. The 14 points include a 60-day ceasefire extension, the reopening of the Strait of Hormuz, and talks on Iran's nuclear program to begin. President Trump at the G7 summit asked about $300 billion in frozen Iranian funds that could be released and also allowing countries to do business with Iran.
3: We don't have to give them anything. But some people may want to invest. Like, what are you going to do? Say you can never, ever invest in a country? I mean, it's pretty tough. I don't mind being tough, but it's pretty crazy.
2: Federal authorities say after making five arrests in the failed drone attack at the UFC event at the White House, suspects remain at large and the investigation is ongoing. Residents in Gulf states now bracing for the first tropical storm of the season named Arthur. Life-threatening flooding is possible. And in the Midwest, severe storms on the march, including the threat of tornadoes in Illinois and Indiana. This is ABC News. A deadly private plane crash on a busy highway in Laredo, Texas last night. That jet heading to Austin from Mexico. Six people were on board. One person died. The U.S., Mexico, and Canada co-hosting the FIFA World Cup. For one historic U.S. host city overseas, fans are creating a frenzy over suds.
4: Scotland fans have taken over Boston for the World Cup, and some of them told affiliate WCVB,
5: I don't think Boston realized what was coming to it.
4: It's been good for local businesses, but not for beer supplies. Sam Adams' parent company says its Boston Tap Room ran out of its signature Boston Lager over the weekend after sales were four times higher than usual. Company says it resorted to an emergency delivery and added extra deliveries throughout this week. Brian Clark, ABC News.
2: Luigi Mangione back in a New York courtroom today in the state case of the fatal shooting of UnitedHealthcare CEO. The judge says Mangione's attorneys plan to argue he was suffering from extreme emotional disturbance while carrying out the crime. Michelle Franzen, ABC News.
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10: From the WTZQ Weather Department, this is Paul Speranza with your Wednesday evening forecast after a very delightful afternoon out there. We're going to start off with the partly cloudy skies, and overnight we will see some extra clouds rolling in. It's going to be breezy out there. Southwest winds 10 to 15 miles an hour. Temperatures well above normal, only getting down in the morning in the upper 60s. During the day on Thursday, some sun to start, and then increasing clouds again. Breezy, windy, low 80s.

Welcome to the last half hour of On the Run Women Wednesday edition, brought to you by Tabitha Hamlin with State Farm. For all your insurance needs, give her a call today and she will help you out. I have been asking Carole King trivia questions all day today because it was on this day in 1971, I believe, that that song started its 15-week stay, or excuse me, the album started its 15-week stay in the number one slot. Yes, on this day in 1971, she saw Tapestry hit number one in the U.S. for the first of 15 consecutive weeks. The LP contained several classics, many of which you have heard today. The Grammy Award-winning disc is considered by many to be one of the best rock and roll albums of all time. It is time for a Live at 5 here on The Cube, brought to you by the Salty Landing on Highway 64 in downtown Etowah. And I figured it was only fitting that I play one of the Carole King songs that we've not played yet and grab it from her Welcome to My Living Room tour, one of probably her most famous tour that she did. This is Carole King with You Make Me Feel Like a Natural Woman here on Live at 5, which you know what that means coming up here in just a few minutes. Another trivia question.

0: Carole King, you make me feel like a natural woman live on her Welcome to My Living Room tour for today's Live at 5. Live at 5 is brought to you every Monday through Thursday at this time by the Salty Landing on Highway 64 in downtown Etowah. Go and visit them this week. They are open today. They'll be open through Father's Day. Be a great place to take dad this weekend. I've got another Carole King trivia question here for you. If you think you know the drill. 698-1605 is a number you want to call. If you've already correctly answered one of today's trivia questions, please go ahead and give somebody else a shot to have their name thrown into our prize bucket over here. I'm going to be randomly drawing a name from today's winners here in just a few minutes. Here's your next trivia question. Which song by Carole King along with Phil Spector became a hit for the Righteous Brothers? If you think you know, 698-1605 is the number you want to call. Which song by Carole King along with Phil Spector became a hit for the Righteous Brothers? 698-1605 if you think you know. Which song by Carole King along with Phil Spector became a hit for the Righteous Brothers? Like I said, she was such a prolific writer. She wrote for so many different artists in the industry before really coming to her own as an artist with Tapestry. I had a call come in like really quickly there and then go away. It was a tease. If you think you know, 698-1605, if you think you know the answer. Which song by Carole King along with Phil Spector became a hit for the Righteous Brothers? Hello, caller. Which song by Carole King became a hit for the Righteous Brothers?
1: Is it You've Lost That Loving Feeling?
0: No, good guess, though. Good guess. This song was released on the heels of their success of You Lost That Loving Feeling. So this one came right afterwards. 698-1605, if you think you know the answer. Which song by Carole King along with Phil Spector became a hit for the Righteous Brothers? Again, this song was released in 1965 on the heels of their success with You Lost That Loving Feeling. 698-1605. This song was also the second Righteous Brothers release produced by Phil Spector and made the top 10. 698-1605, I think you know. It was also the title of their next album. Hello, caller. Which Carole King song along with Phil Spector became a hit for the Righteous Brothers?
1: Okay, was it called For Once in My Life?
0: That's it. Yes. Who am I talking to? Who am I talking to?
1: Gene.
0: Awesome. Stay on the line for me. I'm going to get your number here in just a second. Yes, it is Just Once in My Life. This became the title track of their next album. It was also done by the Beach Boys on their 1976 album, 15 Big Ones. Phil Spector, Barry Mann, and Cynthia Weil all received songwriting credits for You Lost That Lovin' Feeling, which was the one that was guessed before this, which was also... I lost my place here. Yes, You Lost That Lovin' Feeling was Barry Mann and Cynthia Weil. So Just Once in My Life was the one written by Carole King. I'm going to take a quick break here and I'll be right back. Don't go anywhere.
2: Hi.
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0: seemed only fitting that we end with Tapestry by Carole King. I have one last question for you here before I draw our winner's name. Again, if you think you know the answer, 698-1605 is a number you want to call. If you've already correctly guessed one of our Carole King questions today, go ahead and give somebody else a shot. In 1963, Carole King's song, Don't Say Nothing Bad About My Baby, became the only U.S. top 10 pop hit for which girl group? 698-1605, if you think you know the answer. In 1963, Carole King's song, Don't Say Nothing Bad About My Baby, became the only U.S. top 10 pop hit for which girl group? 698-1605, if you think you know. We'll give it a couple more seconds here, and if nobody calls through, I will go ahead and give you a multiple choice answer list. In 1963, Carole King's song, Don't Say Nothing Bad About My Baby, became the only U.S. top 10 pop hit for which girl group? Six nine eight sixteen oh five. If you think you know. We are running out of time here on the show, so I'm going to go ahead and make this multiple choice. Is it the Hourglass, the Jelly Beans, the Cookies, or the Crystals? 698-1605, you now have a 1 in 4 shot. Hello, caller. What do you think the answer is?
1: I'm just going to throw this out there.
0: All right.
1: The Cookies.
0: And you would be correct. It's the Cookies. Stay on the line for... Is this Angela?
1: Yes.
0: Awesome, Angela. Stay on the line for me for just 1 second. I thought it was you. Yes, it is the Cookies. Many of the members of the Cookies went on to become part of Ray Charles' backing group, interestingly enough. The Cookies had an R&B hit with In Paradise in 1956, but it didn't hit the pop charts until they released Chains in 1963, topping at number 17. Don't Say Nothing Bad About My Baby came out later the same year and reached number 7 on the U.S. pop charts.

0: No, right. Before we get into our outro music here, it is time for me to randomly draw a name from our trivia winner bucket here. You can hear me mixing them up. We're very, very old school. Just a lot of scrap pieces of paper. All right. These are all people who have correctly guessed one of the trivia questions today. And whoever I pick randomly here will get a gift card to Tar Heel Lanes and Sugar Cane and Shepherd Desserts. A huge congratulations to Gary. Congratulations, Gary, for correctly guessing a trivia question earlier today and being our grand prize winner. I think we had a couple of Garys today, so we'll just have to, I'll give you a call here if you are the correct Gary from earlier today. Thanks again to everybody who played along today, who answered questions and sent in requests. I wasn't able to get to all the requests today, so I'm so sorry if you submitted a Women Wednesday request. It got a little crazy here. No, not gonna lie. It's time to wrap up this show, this crazy wild radio chase. It felt a little extra crazy and all over the place today, so if you stuck with me, I appreciate it. Hope you enjoyed this Carole King-themed Women Wednesday. Again, a huge thank you to Tabitha Hamlin for being our sponsor for each Women Wednesday. Coming up here in just a bit, Paul Sprantz is going to be joining me for his extended evening forecast. And then coming up right after that is our monthly Education Elevated interview with Blue Ridge Community College. This month, Mark speaks with Ryan Bonner, a financial aid specialist, about the over 180 scholarship opportunities available, and with recruiter Kate St. Jock about some new programs offered at Blue Ridge Community College and upcoming fall semester deadlines. That's Education Elevated with Blue Ridge Community College coming up here right after the 5:30 weather. 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And make sure you tune in tomorrow and Friday to the Breakfast Club with Mark and Paige to hear if you are a winner. Tune in all day tomorrow, starting with the Breakfast Club. Thursday is always a fun day. They got Can It or Keep It. They have the next episode of Broadly Speaking, a local focus, all kinds of fun stuff. That kicks off at 7 a.m. And then I will be back with you tomorrow at 3 p.m. I will have a theme Thursday for you at 4 o'clock. And I've also dubbed the afternoon show to be the official Rhythm and Brews pregame party. So make sure you tune in. With that, I hope you have a great rest of your afternoon, and I will see you tomorrow at 3 p.m. on The Run. Night, y'all.
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3: And GMB Energy brings us Paul Speranza's live extended evening forecast here on the Q. Hey, Paul, it's been a beautiful day over here at the radio station. I think we got up to low to mid 80s here today.
4: Yeah, it was a superb day. I spent a lot of time after lunch working outdoors here, doing with plants and so forth. I enjoyed being out with nature. All I want to mention is we mentioned that lunchtime with Izzy and myself. That we had at 11 o'clock, the Hurricane Center named Arthur. That was a tropical storm. It had winds of 40 miles an hour. You need 39 to become a tropical storm. Late this afternoon, it's already made landfall as a tropical storm. It's not, like I said, it wasn't going to amount to anything. It's the rain that's going to be the problem. From East Texas, from Houston, going over to Louisiana, and then Alabama and Mississippi. 4 to 6-plus inches of rain is going to be falling across that area from today through tomorrow. So as I mentioned, if you're heading down there for a vacation, wait another day because you're going to be into all that nuisance down there. It's with the wind blowing too and the rain, it's not going to be very pleasant down there. And they already said there's going to be quite a bit of flash flooding in those urban areas. But here, we just got to wait and see where it wants to go. But most of the miles do take it south of our area. And tomorrow night, we will be on the urge of having some rain, maybe a thunderstorm mixed in. And depending if it comes further north, you might have some moderate to heavy rain. If it stays a little further to the south, you might just get plain old rain. If all goes well, I'm going to be optimistic that everything will move along and it's not going to stall out across this area or anything. That by the time you get into Friday, you might have some clouds and rain to start, and then that moves out and you're back partly cloudy skies. So starting tonight, you're going to have partly cloudy skies, which we ended up this afternoon. It was great, and it will be breezy out there. Southwest winds 10 to 15, and overnight we'll have a few extra clouds coming in. A normal low tomorrow morning should be 59, and you're looking for tomorrow morning here to be in the upper 60s, so about 10 degrees above where you're supposed to be because of all the humidity in the atmosphere. Thursday, maybe some very early clouds. Otherwise, some sun possible with increasing clouds. The clouds, will, depending on how this system works to the southwest of us, it gets in here quicker, the clouds are going to come in faster. But right now, you might see some sun to start the morning off, but the clouds are definitely coming in. It's going to be breezy to windy. Southwest winds 10, 15, 20 miles an hour. Temperatures in the lower 80s. And then, once again, Thursday night, we'll have periods of rain and showers, maybe an embedded storm. It will be breezy out there. Southwest 10 to 15, and again, as I mentioned, if it comes a little further to the north, some of that rain could be moderate to heavy. If it stays on the track it is now, it's just going to be plain old rain. You will get rain out of the ordeal. On Friday, maybe some clouds, maybe a shower to begin our day. Once that moves away, we're back to decreasing clouds from away to partly cloudy skies. It will be breezy on the northwest now, 10 to 15, and temperatures, again, only pushing the lower 80s. Right now on Saturday, looks like a great day. We're not even talking about any rain or anything. Mixed seven clouds, partly cloudy skies. Temperatures in the low, possibly mid-80s. And then on Sunday for Father's Day, the first day of summer coming in, 4:24 in the morning is when summer arrives in the east. And Father's Day, if you got a dad, make sure you take care of him when you got him because someday you won't have him. And you'll say, I wish I did things that he didn't do. So keep that in mind. Otherwise, partly cloudy skies. It's going to be warm. It's going to be humid. By the afternoon hours, a summertime regime. Some afternoon showers and storms popping up here and there. Temperatures in the mid-80s. And then on Monday,

0: 7 hours, a shower storm cannot be ruled out. And again, right around 80 degrees. So with that, have a fantastic evening. And it's back to Izzy at the studios.
1: 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That was Paul Speranza with his live extended evening forecast here on theCUBE, brought to you by GMB Energy. Go visit them in person up Wilson Highway or check them out online at gbenergy.com.
2: It's time for Education Elevated on WTZQ when we talk about how Blue Ridge Community College is transforming lives through the power of learning. With three local campuses in Henderson and Transylvania counties, the college serves over 11,000 students that are pursuing over 200 degrees, diplomas, and certificates in 30 areas of study. Blue Ridge Community College is also a strategic partner of our area's businesses and industries, building a stronger workforce and tomorrow. Why shell out the money to pay for college when you may not have to? This month, we're talking about scholarships. And for that, we have Ryan Bonner, financial aid specialist with Blue Ridge. Welcome, Ryan.
3: Thanks for having me, Mark. Happy to be here and to talk about making sure we have all the money we need to help paying for school.
2: Well, we're going
3: to
2: talk a lot about that. Also, we want to talk about some of the newer programs being offered at Blue Ridge, as well as the upcoming registration deadline for fall semester. Kate St. Jacques, Blue Ridge's recruiter, is back with us with a different last name.
4: That's right. I just like to keep you on your toes,
2: you
4: Mark.
2: You are doing it. You are doing it. Welcome back to the show, Kate. We appreciate having you here.
4: Thanks.
2: Okay. Kate, let's start with you. Newer programs. What do you have? What do you have to offer?
4: Yeah, so coming up this fall, we have some exciting new programs to talk about. So first up is our new licensed practical nurse bridge program to become an RN. So that's a one-year practical nurse program. If students want to continue on, they can enter into our bridge program. It's a three-semester course. The semester begins in the summer. So you apply in the fall, and then after that year, you're an official RN, which
2: wow.
4: is really exciting.
2: Yeah.
4: In addition to that, we've added to our cosmetology program. So the manicuring and nail tech program is now being offered in the evenings. Mm-hmm. So for folks working during the day, it's offered from 4 to 9 Monday through Thursday. We've also had a lot of success in our Level Up Core Construction program. And that is a 6-week course that provides foundational construction skills and certifications.
2: We've talked about that a lot here. That's an amazing program.
4: And it's free, which is amazing. It's covered by a scholarship. And if students complete the program, they receive a free toolkit.
2: Right. Not only is it free, but you get like a $500 toolkit.
4: Yeah. Wonderful opportunity coming up this fall. The dates will be posted on our website.
2: Okay.
4: And then finally, we offer what we call 8-week courses. So we have two rounds of 8-week courses in the fall. And these are just condensed courses that take our 16-week courses and condense them into 8 weeks and just make it easier for students to complete the credits that they need each semester.
2: You talked about this manicuring nail tech program. I was at my chamber board meeting yesterday, and our Henderson County Public Schools rep was talking about the excitement of that program and some of the high school kids.
4: Yes, yeah, and that is, I'm glad you brought that up. We are also offering it as a dual enrollment option.
2: Yes, that's it, dual enrollment.
4: Yep. So high school students who are interested in possibly a career in cosmetology or nail tech can enroll in that program as well.
2: Fantastic. Mm-hmm. Ryan, let's go to you. Let's talk about getting money to pay for all of this education.
3: Yeah.
2: But first of all, since you've not been on before, this is your first time, what is it about financial aid that made you choose that as a career path?
3: Yeah, good question. So, you know, I've been in higher education about 13 years and all of that actually in financial aid. I just knew this was a path I wanted to pursue after grad school, knowing some of the challenges that I had personally paying for school, knowing that it's probably the main barrier that most people have, you know, academically with their success. I just think it was a natural fit wanting to get back in and sort of make it easier for other people than how I had it.
2: Sure, sure. Well, let's get to the scholarships. I'm sure this is a pretty wide open question. What types of scholarships is Blue Ridge offering right now?
3: Yeah, we've got a lot. So right now, literally over 180 different scholarships.
2: Wow.
3: And that's on one easy, you know, 15-minute application right there on blueridge.edu/scholarships. So, for example, Mark, we've got scholarships for specific programs. So you've got nursing, cosmetology, horticulture, STEM, education, automotive. I mean, almost every program you can think of. And, you know, many of them have several scholarships. So, for example, the health sciences, like nursing programs, things like that. You've got the Allen Pennington and Lois Mikra. You've got the Renee Young scholarships, literally probably about a dozen others.
2: Yeah.
3: So, you know, and students in the general associate of arts or sciences or the

0: transfer programs, they're going to be eligible for scholarships as well. We've got scholarships that look for students in certain areas. So, for example, the Conesy and FIR scholarships provide funds for students who live in Transylvania County. So some of these scholarships are going to take into account your financial need, you know, the income and situation that your family's hardship might be going through. Some scholarships are looking for students who have kind of civic-minded things who give back to the community. So genuinely, no shortage at all of scholarships.
1: Sure.
0: At Blue Ridge,
1: yeah. I was on the Blue Ridge Community College Education Foundation Board for a number of years, and I know how important these scholarships are, and I know how much the dollars are appreciated through the foundation.
0: Yeah.
1: What exactly do these scholarships cover?
0: So for a lot of students, it's going to cover tuition, fees, and for many of them, it'll give them a refund afterwards. But when that money gets to us, whether it could be $500, $1,000, $2,000,
1: right.
0: Some of these are very generous scholarships. And, you know, for in-state tuition, a full-time student's going to be paying under $1,000. So if that person has a $2,000 a year scholarship, everything's going to be covered.
1: Wow.
0: So our process is, you know, and especially if you're doing other financial aid applications or other scholarships you receive, you know, you could be receiving a nice check after everything is paid for, and so you're kind of getting paid to go to school.
1: Wow. How difficult is it to apply for these scholarships?
0: Well, you know, it's genuinely easy. I'm not just saying that because it's a lot easier than it was when I was in school. But so you really just have one application. So you're going to go to blueridge.edu. Well, once you've done your admissions application, obviously, because the only thing that you need to apply is your school email address. So once you apply to Blue Ridge, you get a school email from us in about 2 days, and then you can apply from there. So I would just recommend that at that same time. So if you're doing the admissions process, you're doing the scholarship application at the beginning, probably a good time, and we're just going to talk real briefly about the FAFSA as well. So when I say FAFSA, I'm talking about the Free Application for Federal Student Aid.
1: Okay.
0: So, because we want students to apply for all of the type of money. So federal aid, state aid, institutional aid, we want them to have everything. Because if you can stack that money on top, that's genuinely how you get a refund. That's
1: sure.
0: how you get paid to go to school. So we want students to do the FAFSA, like the scholarship application. That's just once a year that you do that. So we can help students do that. But you don't have to have any eligibility from the FAFSA to get our scholarship. So if you've already done that in the past and you know that you don't qualify for XYZ, not a problem. We want everyone to do the scholarship
1: sure.
0: application. But we usually encourage folks to do the scholarship. I'm sorry, to do the FAFSA as well, because a lot of students might be eligible for
1: sure.
0: money that they're not aware of.
1: Sure, absolutely. Roll the dice.
0: Yeah.
1: What's the timing on scholarships? When should one apply for scholarships?
0: Honestly, and it's going to sound cliche, but now is the absolute best time.
1: Okay.
0: So the earlier the better, and there's reasons for that. So
1: okay.
0: the two main reasons. One, scholarship money can run out. Now, we're going to be awarding that money until it's spent, and we're going to get money from donors all year long, so hopefully that money doesn't run out anytime soon. But it can run out, so you don't want to be too late to be considered.
1: Mm-hmm.
0: The second reason is that it's just basic math, the kind of math that even I can do, Mark. If you apply early, there are fewer students that you're competing with, because more students are going to come in later into the process.
1: Okay.
0: They might apply in August, September, October. And that's fine, too. If you're one of those students, you're still going to be in the pool. We're going to try to find some money for you. But since more students are doing it at that time,
1: okay.
0: for students who apply now, they're just competing against fewer other persons.
1: So there is a sense of urgency.
0: Absolutely.
1: Okay. You got some tips?
0: Yes, I do. And I'm a little biased as well, because, you know, in my time period of going through high school and college, it was... and I don't want to date myself here, but we might be talking about a couple of decades ago.
1: Uh-huh,
0: so the process
1: you.
0: For me,
1: you.
0: Mark, was you write an essay, you send it off, and maybe, I don't know.
1: You other, hope you hear something.
0: Yeah, maybe you hear it back. I don't know. Other kids, I'm sure they did. I never did. It felt like a real incomplete process.
1: Yeah.
0: So I just want to talk real quickly about on our scholarship platform, when you click through, there's really just one section for you to kind of explain yourself. Our written statement, our essay, and it's not even an essay. But it's just, we have a section that's going to ask you, what are your educational and career goals? And I think it's very simple. And it's just your chance to tell us, you know, what are you passionate about studying? What's your plan here at Blue Ridge? 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
1: sure.
0: you're paying for college. We know the costs are going up.
1: And we can apply on the website, right?
0: Absolutely. 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
0: Yes, sir.
1: We want to remind folks we're speaking with Ryan Bonner, financial aid specialist with Blue Ridge Community College, and Kate St. Jacques, Blue Ridge's recruiter. Ryan, let's get back to you real quick about the scholarships. These are all through Blue Ridge, the ones that we've been talking about, right?
0: Yeah, correct.
1: Except for FAFSA.
0: Mm-hmm.
1: What about scholarships? outside of the college. Do they factor in also?
0: Yeah, absolutely. Okay. We want to put as much outside money, external funds, towards your tuition fees, any other charges that you have as possible. So students get awarded outside scholarships as well, places like their work, school, church, other community organizations. If you bring that check into us, we're going to apply that directly to your charges. And again, hopefully with the other types of scholarships or other financial aids you might have, that could generate a refund that puts some money right back into your bank account.
1: Okay. So another reason why there's a sense of urgency for these scholarships is because classes are going to be, Classes are going to be starting pretty soon, huh?
2: Yeah. So our fall semester starts August 17th.
1: Ooh.
2: Coming up.
1: Wow. That's going to be here like tomorrow.
2: Yeah, very quickly.
1: So, deadlines?
2: Yeah. So August 17th is the start of the fall semester. Your final day to apply and register is August 13th. So just mark that date on your calendar. The deadline for the FAFSA, we call it the priority deadline to apply, is August 7th. And then let me talk real quick about those 8-week courses that
1: I
2: mentioned.
1: Please,
2: so
1: yeah.
2: Our first 8-week courses start on August 17th as well with the traditional classes. And that will run through October. And then the second round of 8-week courses, if you wait until then, will start October 14th with an application deadline for October 13th.
1: Okay.
2: So just a few dates to write down. But all of these dates are posted on our website, blueridge.edu.
1: Okay. And once and for scholarships is blueridge.edu/scholarships
0: exactly.
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2: To apply, yes.
1: For applying. All righty. So there's, again, the application deadline of August the 13th for the fall semester that starts on August 17th. And then blueridge.edu/scholarships, like we said, to apply for over 180 scholarships that Blue Ridge offers. Wow. Ryan, thanks for all the work that you're doing. Thanks for being here. It's great to meet you.
0: Likewise. Thanks for having us.
1: Kate, thank you for all the work that you're doing. Nice
2: Thanks,
1: to have
2: Mark.
1: You back.
2: Yeah.
1: I love your new last name.
2: Thanks
1: and
2: so much.
1: Good luck with the new baby coming
2: Thanks.
1: Up.
2: Thanks. We appreciate it.
1: All right.
0: Thanks,
1: Once
0: Mark.
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0: 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Yeah! 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
2: I'm Michelle Franz, and details of the memo of understanding between the U.S. and Iran released after President Trump wrapped up at the G7 summit in France. The 14 points include a full ceasefire in the region, renewed talks, and reopening the Strait of Hormuz. President Trump was also asked about $300 billion in frozen Iranian funds that could be released.
3: We have their money. We have taken their money. It's not our money. It's their money. And we froze it. At a certain point in time, I guess we're going to have to give it back. You know, if we didn't give it back, nobody would ever invest in the dollar again.
2: The Federal Reserve Board, citing the economic impact of the war, voted to leave interest rates unchanged following the first meeting with Kevin Warsh as the new Fed chair. Fire officials in Washington State updating efforts on battling the wildfire burning near Spokane. One person missing, and the fire chief estimates a dozen homes have been burned. Evacuation orders could be lifted later tonight. This is ABC News. In the Midwest, a line of severe storms targeting Illinois and Indiana with hail, damaging winds, and possible tornadoes, the threat. The man accused of shooting and killing United Healthcare CEO Brian Thompson was back in court today. Attorneys for Luigi Mangione telling the judge in his state case that they're petitioning for psychiatric argument to be presented at his trial. ABC News legal contributor Brian Buckmeyer on the potential impact.
4: At the time in which Mangione committed the crime, this is what the defense is going to argue, he had an extreme emotional disturbance. He acted upon that extreme emotional disturbance, and it was objective considering who he is in the circumstances that he was. And if that happens, it actually reduces the penalties that Mangione faces. He could still possibly go to jail or prison, but that's how it changes his case.
2: The oldest bridge in Paris now transformed into an artificial cavern by an artist. The monumental installation runs through June 28th. Michelle Franzen, ABC News.
5: From ABC News and Good Morning America, I'm Lori Bergamotto. Today's Brightly Moment is brought to you by Macy's. This Father's Day, we look back at one inspiring father and son duo.
6: Brought the idea to my dad to ride across the U.S.
7: Heck yeah. 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
5: The pair started their 3,000-mile bike ride in Pacific City, Oregon, documenting the highlights of their days.
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5: After 42 days on the road, biking up to 80 miles a day, both father and son found something even greater than the joy of adventure.
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10: From the WTZQ Weather Department, this is Paul Speranza with your Wednesday evening forecast after a very delightful afternoon out there. We're going to start off with the partly cloudy skies, and overnight we will see some extra clouds rolling in. It's going to be breezy out there, southwest winds 10 to 15 miles an hour. Temperatures well above normal, only getting down in the morning in the upper 60s. During the day on Thursday, some sun to start, and then increasing clouds again, breezy, windy, low 80s.

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5: From the WTZQ Weather Department, this is Paul Speranza with your Wednesday evening forecast after a very delightful afternoon out there. We're going to start off with the partly cloudy skies, and overnight we will see some extra clouds rolling in. It's going to be breezy out there, southwest winds 10 to 15 miles an hour. Temperatures well above normal, only getting down in the morning in the upper 60s. During the day on Thursday, some sun to start, and then increasing clouds again, breezy, windy, low 80s.

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1: Dish Girl is now located at 424 North Main Street, the new location of the Emporium on Main. Open 7 days a week, Monday through Thursday from 10 to 6, Friday and Saturday 10 to 7, and Sunday 11 to 6. Dish Girl, for Fiesta dinnerware, Swedish cloths, Nora Fleming, Dream Farm kitchen gadgets, and kitchen towels, something for everyone.
2: The Trump administration disclosed terms of the proposed memo of understanding between the U.S. and Iran. It calls for an immediate ceasefire on all fronts, including Lebanon, reopens the Strait of Hormuz, and resumes nuclear talks. President Trump says billions of Iranian funds could also be unfrozen if Iran behaves. The Federal Reserve Board, headed by new chair Kevin Warsh, left interest rates unchanged, but the board signaled rate hikes could come this year.
3: Economic activity is expanding at a solid pace, despite elevated uncertainty that owes in part the conflict in the Middle East.
2: Residents along the Gulf Coast are preparing for Tropical Storm Arthur, alerts stretching from Texas to Georgia. In Covington, Louisiana, residents spending the day filling sandbags to help with possible flooding. In Washington State, fire crews are battling a fast-growing wildfire outside Spokane. The upriver fire has triggered evacuations. Fire officials say one person is missing. This is ABC News. Defense attorneys for Luigi Mangione, the man charged with the fatal shooting of UnitedHealthcare CEO Brian Thompson, presented a new argument for the killing. If allowed, it could reduce charges or sentencing in the state murder case.
4: This marks a dramatic change in Luigi Mangione's defense. After spending about 18 months arguing he was not responsible for the death of UnitedHealthcare CEO Brian Thompson, his lawyers in court signaled that they're instead going to argue that he was going through an emotional episode, that he had a profound loss of self-control at the time of the alleged crime. If they're successful in arguing that to a jury, it would effectively reduce this from a murder case to a manslaughter case and reduce the amount of time Mangione would potentially have to spend in prison.
2: ABC's Peter Haralambos. In New York, a judge sentenced Gilgo Beach serial killer Rex Huerman to life in prison without the possibility of parole. In a deal with prosecutors, Huerman admitted to the murders of eight women dating back decades. Michelle Franz in ABC News.
5: From ABC News and Good Morning America, I'm Lori Bergamotto. Today's Brightly Moment is brought to you by Macy's. This Father's Day, we look back at one inspiring father and son duo.
6: Brought the idea to my dad to ride across the U.S.
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5: Both dad and son agree the best part of the experience was being together. This Brightly Moment has been brought to you by Macy's. This Father's Day, let Macy's be your guide to gifting.
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10: From the WTZQ Weather Department, this is Paul Speranza with your Wednesday evening forecast after a very delightful afternoon out there. We're going to start off with the partly cloudy skies, and overnight we will see some extra clouds rolling in. It's going to be breezy out there, southwest winds 10 to 15 miles an hour. Temperatures well above normal, only getting down in the morning in the upper 60s. During the day on Thursday, some sun to start, and then increasing clouds again, breezy, windy, low 80s.

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5: From the WTZQ Weather Department, this is Paul Speranza with your Wednesday evening forecast after a very delightful afternoon out there. We're going to start off with the partly cloudy skies, and overnight we will see some extra clouds rolling in. It's going to be breezy out there, southwest winds 10 to 15 miles an hour. Temperatures well above normal, only getting down in the morning in the upper 60s. During the day on Thursday, some sun to start, and then increasing clouds again, breezy, windy, low 80s.

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I know that once it didn't matter, but now you're doing wrong when you start the pattern.

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